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7: The ASA regulates UK ads across all media, including radio, to make sure they stick to the rules. Simples. You should be able to trust the ads you hear, whether you love them or hate them. So we're keeping our ears open because every little helps. The ASA, keeping ads legal, decent, honest, and truthful. Oh, yes.
8: There are two types of drive you can have on the motorway. One that feels like this. Or one that feels... like this. The difference is just a few little changes. Like giving more space to the car in front or not hogging the middle lane. Because being a little more considerate on the road actually reduces congestion and collisions, which transforms everyone's journey. So we all feel a little less and a lot more national highways.
9: Hello, I'm calling from Stockholm, Sweden. This is Elton's mother. I just want to say it's amazing to hear your voice on the radio. I'm so proud of you. I love you. I miss him. And I'm so excited to come to Southampton for a visit. Bye.

0: को गैम्बो, खुश हुआ।
1: Animals can't speak to drivers, but if they could, they would be asking us, telling us by the sounds of it, to put our litter and fruit waste in the bin. Because roadside litter kills an estimated 3 million animals every year. No wonder they sound miffed. So let's lend them a paw. Let's take our rubbish with us and bin it properly. National Highways. And what's that? They said thanks very much.
2: Exciting.
3: Remembering how to prepare for a road trip is as easy as spelling it. T is for top up, like fuel, oil and screen wash. R is for rest, taking a break every 2 hours. I is for inspect, like your tyre pressure and tread. P is for prepare, being prepared for any weather. T-R-I-P. Remember that and you're ready for a safe trip.
1: Are we ready?
3: Yes, Mum.
1: National Highways.
4: अपने कारोबार को कामयाबी की बुलंदियों पर ले जाने के लिए एडवर्टाइज कीजिए। आप अपने आवाज एफएम पर लाइव नशरियात के अलावा आवाज सुना जा रहा है इंटरनेट पर दुनिया भर में। स्पॉन्सर कीजिए अजान या फिर रंगारंग पंजाबी, उर्दू, पश्तो या हिंदी प्रोग्राम्स आवाज रेडियो पर, और पहुंचाइए दुनिया के कोने कोने में आप अपनी आवाज, आवाज एफएम के साथ।
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1: The ASA regulates UK ads across all media, including radio, to make sure they stick to the rules. Simples. You should be able to trust the ads you hear, whether you love them or hate them. So we're keeping our ears open because every little helps. The ASA, keeping ads legal, decent, honest and truthful. Oh, yes.
2: There are two types of drive you can have on the motorway. One that feels like this. Or one that feels... like this. The difference is just a few little changes. Like giving more space to the car in front. Or not hogging the middle lane. Because being a little more considerate on the road actually reduces congestion and collisions. Which transforms everyone's journey. So we all feel a little less... and a lot more... National highways. Animals can't speak to drivers. But if they could, they would be asking us, telling us by the sounds of it, to put our litter and fruit waste in the bin. Because roadside litter kills an estimated 3 million animals every year. No wonder they sound miffed. So let's lend them a paw. Let's take our rubbish with us and bin it properly. National highways. And what's that? They said thanks.
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0: Shall we check in what song we got next? Let's have a listen to this.
1: Yep.
2: Mira Java.
0: I love listening to this stuff. Like, this is what the radio show does, is the diversity. Have a little listen to that. Yeah, so that is Chitka Ha. The artist is Aditi Singh Sharma. This was 2010. A 2010 banger, this was. And it's from the film Emotional Attacachar. So there we go. We've got it all going on in the sports studio today.
1: It's all going off, isn't it?
0: Yeah, I just can't get that to stop.
1: It's all going on apart from the adverts.
0: Yeah, exactly. I can't wait for the next one. The next one is the artist called Dr. Zeus.
3: Exciting. 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
1: In Britain today, we all know that many, many people are trapped behind the wheel of a car. 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

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Hello, I'm calling from Stockholm, Sweden. This is Elton's mother. I just want to say it's amazing to hear your voice on the radio. I'm so proud of you. I love you. I miss him. And I'm so excited to come to Southampton for a visit. Bye.

0: types of drive you can have on the motorway. One that feels like this.
1: Or one that feels...
0: like this. The difference is just a few little changes, like giving more space to the car in front or not hogging the middle lane. Because being a little more considerate on the road actually reduces congestion and collisions, which transforms everyone's journey. So we all feel a little less and a lot more National Highways. Oh. Animals can't speak to drivers, but if they could, they would be asking us, telling us by the sounds of it. Oh. Animals can't speak to drivers. But if they could, they would be asking us,

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0: Yes, Mum.
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3: 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Yeah. But who's that?

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0: It's thunder, lightning. The way you move is frightening.
1: Thunder.
0: Gotta knock on wood. See, we can do it all in this show. We can do it all in this show.
2: In Britain today, we all know that many, many people are trapped behind the wheel of a car. 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
5: 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You should be able to trust the ads you hear, whether you love them or hate them. 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The ASA, keeping ads legal, decent, honest, and truthful. Oh, yes.
6: There are two types of drive you can have on the motorway. One that feels like this. Or one that feels... like this. The difference is just a few little changes. Like giving more space to the car in front or not hogging the middle lane. Because being a little more considerate on the road actually reduces congestion and collisions, which transforms everyone's journey. So we all feel a little less and a lot more National Highways.
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0: Assalamu alaikum. It's really nice to listen to your show. Some of the stuff you talk about is very intellectual in different languages, but I get the gist of most of it, and I like listening to the different tunes that you play.
1: Oh. Animals can't speak to drivers, but if they could, they would be asking us, telling us by the sounds of it, to put our litter and fruit waste in the bin. Because roadside litter kills an estimated 3 million animals every year. No wonder they sound miffed. So let's lend them a paw. Let's take our rubbish with us and bin it properly. National Highways. And what's that? They said thanks very much.
2: Exciting!
3: Remembering how to prepare for a road trip is as easy as spelling it. T is for top up, like fuel, oil and screen wash. R is for rest, taking a break every 2 hours. I is for inspect, like your tyre pressure and tread. P is for prepare, being prepared for any weather. T-R-I-P. Remember that, and you're ready for a safe trip.
1: Are we ready?
3: Yes, Mum.
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4: अपने कारोबार को कामयाबी की बुलंदियों पर ले जाने के लिए एडवर्टाइज कीजिए आप अपने आवाज एफएम पर लाइव नशरियात के अलावा आवाज सुना जा रहा है इंटरनेट पर दुनिया भर में स्पॉन्सर कीजिए अजान या फिर रंगारंग पंजाबी उर्दू पश्तो या हिंदी प्रोग्राम्स आवाज रेडियो पर और पहुंचाइए दुनिया के कोने कोने में आप अपनी आवाज आवाज एफएम के साथ
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6: 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You should be able to trust the ads you hear, whether you love them or hate them. 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The ASA, keeping ads legal, decent, honest, and truthful. Oh, yes.
7: There are two types of drive you can have on the motorway. One that feels like this. Or one that feels like this. The difference is just a few little changes, like giving more space to the car in front or not hogging the middle lane, because being a little more considerate on the road actually reduces congestion and collisions, which transforms everyone's journey, so we all feel a little less and a lot more. National Highways. Animals can't speak to drivers, but if they could, they would be asking us, telling us by the sounds of it, to put our litter and fruit waste in the bin. Because roadside litter kills an estimated 3 million animals every year. No wonder they sound miffed. So let's lend them a paw. Let's take our rubbish with us and bin it properly. National Highways. And what's that? They said thanks very much.
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5: This is Ross and Arlo. We're loving all the tunes in the car. We've just come back from Southampton Hospital. Where they fixed Arlo's arm in the hospital there. And we'd like you to play a tune for everyone else recovering with the great teams there. Keep up the amazing tunes.

myself, why to write about it now. I want to big up Hours Radio, Large Up Alley. Look, I'm out here, I'm trying to make it work. I got plans, but the plans don't work. Look, I ain't got a push show, move any work. Got a next show, next day I got to work. So we're going to push this thing until it works. Man, try push up the in the works. Me, I got bare new tracks in the works. Girl, when you think of finding tracks, I got to work. Look, I ain't got a stress or rest, just work. Too much pressure.

0: There are two types of drive you can have on the motorway. One that feels like this. Or one that feels... like this. The difference is just a few little changes. Like giving more space to the car in front or not hogging the middle lane. Because being a little more considerate on the road actually reduces congestion and collisions, which transforms everyone's journey. So we all feel a little less and a lot more National Highways. Animals can't speak to drivers. But if they could, they would be asking us, telling us by the sounds of it, to put our litter and fruit waste in the bin. Because roadside litter kills an estimated 3 million animals every year. No wonder they sound miffed. So let's lend them a paw. Let's take our rubbish with us and bin it properly. National Highways. And what's that? They said thanks very much.
1: Exciting!
2: Remembering how to prepare for a road trip is as easy as spelling it. T is for top up, like fuel, oil and screen wash. R is for rest, taking a break every 2 hours. I is for inspect, like your tyre pressure and tread. P is for prepare, being prepared for any weather. T-R-I-P. Remember that, and you're ready for a safe trip.
0: Are we ready?
2: Yes, Mum.
0: National
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1: In Britain today, we all know that many, many people are trapped behind the wheel of a car. 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
4: 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The ASA, keeping ads legal, decent, honest, and truthful. Oh, yes.
5: 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One that feels like this.
4: And truthful. Oh, yes.
5: There are two types of drive you can have on the motorway. One that feels like this.

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2: 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But if they could, they would be asking us, telling us by the sounds of it, to put our litter and fruit waste in the bin. Because roadside litter kills an estimated 3 million animals every year. No wonder they sound miffed. So let's lend them a paw. Let's take our rubbish with us and bin it properly. National Highways. And what's that? They said thanks very much.
3: Exciting!
4: Remembering how to prepare for a road trip is as easy as spelling it. T is for top up, like fuel, oil, and screen wash. R is for rest, taking a break every 2 hours. I is for inspect, like your tyre pressure and tread. P is for prepare, being prepared for any weather. T R I P. Remember that, and you're ready for a safe trip.
2: Are we ready?
4: Yes, Mum.
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1: 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Simples. You should be able to trust the ads you hear, whether you love them or hate them. So we're keeping our ears open because every little helps. The ASA, keeping ads legal, decent, honest, and truthful. Oh, yes.
2: There are two types of drive you can have on the motorway. One that feels like this. Or one that feels... like this. The difference is just a few little changes, like giving more space to the car in front or not hogging the middle lane. Because being a little more considerate on the road actually reduces congestion and collisions, which transforms everyone's journey. So we all feel a little less and a lot more National Highways. Animals can't speak to drivers, but if they could, they would be asking us, telling us by the sounds of it, to put our litter and fruit waste in the bin. Because roadside litter kills an estimated 3 million animals every year. No wonder they sound miffed. So let's lend them a paw. Let's take our rubbish with us and bin it properly. National Highways. And what's that? They said thanks.
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4: 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My name is Ashfaq. Jeevan par saath nabhaayenge hum dono. Please, agar ho sake to meherbani, shukriya.

0: How do you say it? A was? Or a was?
1: 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You do? Oh, that's good, because it's a kind of mythical creature with large paws and a lot of fur. And apparently it gets its name from being half a grizzly bear and half a buffalo.
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4: Exciting. 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
1: Two types of drive you can have on the motorway. One that feels like this.
2: Or one that feels...
1: like this. The difference is just a few little changes. Like giving more space to the car in front. Or not hogging the middle lane. Because being a little more considerate on the road actually reduces congestion and collisions. Which transforms everyone's journey. So we all feel a little less... and a lot more... National Highways. Animals can't speak to drivers, but if they could, they would be asking us, telling us by the sounds of it, to put our litter and fruit waste in the bin. Because roadside litter kills an estimated 3 million animals every year. No wonder they sound miffed. So let's lend them a paw. Let's take our rubbish with us and bin it properly. National Highways. And what's that? They said thanks very much.
3: Exciting.
4: Remembering how to prepare for a road trip is as easy as spelling it. T is for top up, like fuel, oil and screen wash. R is for rest, taking a break every 2 hours. I is for inspect, like your tire pressure and tread. P is for prepare, being prepared for any weather. T-R-I-P. Remember that and you're ready for a safe trip.
1: Are we ready?
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0: Hello friends, my name is Rahi Baines and I've come to remind you to listen to my radio show Kinare Kinare every Tuesday between 11 a.m. and 1 p.m. As usual, there is loads of music, masti and manoranjan for you. The program includes chutkle, funny poems and skits, Bollywood biographies, birthday bash whereby I mention the names of all my Facebook friends who had their birthdays in the last 7 days, Zara Hatke, which is off the beaten track pieces of musical items, and a lot more. So see you next Tuesday between 11 a.m. and 1 p.m. here on Awaaz FM.
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1: Oh, shall we do some adverts and then come back?
0: Yeah,
1: right, so...
0: Cut me off there, didn't
2: it? In Britain today, we all know that many, many people are trapped behind the wheel of a car. 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
5: 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Simples. You should be able to trust the ads you hear, whether you love them or hate them. So we're keeping our ears open because every little helps. The ASA, keeping ads legal, decent, honest, and truthful. Oh, yes.
6: There are two types of drive you can have on the motorway. One that feels like this. Or one that feels... like this. The difference is just a few little changes, like giving more space to the car in front or not hogging the middle lane. Because being a little more considerate on the road actually reduces congestion and collisions, which transforms everyone's journey. So we all feel a little less and a lot more national.
1: Shall
6: highways.
1: We check in what song we got in next? Let's have a listen to this.
7: Yep.
8: Mira, Java.
1: I love listening to this stuff. Like, this is what the radio show does, is the diversity. Have a little listen to that. Yeah, so that is Chitka Ha. The artist is Aditi Singh Sharma. This was 2010. A 2010 banger, this was. And it's from the film Emotional Attacachar. So there we go. We've got it all going on in the sports studio today.
7: It's all going off, isn't it?
1: Yeah, I just can't get that to stop.
7: It's all going on apart from the adverts.
1: Yeah, exactly. I can't wait for the next one. The next one is the artist called Dr. Zeus.

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1: Animals can't speak to drivers, but if they could, they would be asking us, telling us by the sounds of it, to put our litter and fruit waste in the bin. Because roadside litter kills an estimated 3 million animals every year. No wonder they sound miffed. So let's lend them a paw. Let's take our rubbish with us and bin it properly. National Highways. And what's that? They said thanks very much.
2: Exciting!
3: Remembering how to prepare for a road trip is as easy as spelling it. T is for top up, like fuel, oil and screen wash. R is for rest, taking a break every 2 hours. I is for inspect, like your tyre pressure and tread. P is for prepare, being prepared for any weather. T-R-I-P. Remember that, and you're ready for a safe trip.
1: Are we ready?
3: Yes, Mum.
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4: अपने कारोबार को कामयाबी की बुलंदियों पर ले जाने के लिए एडवर्टाइज कीजिए आप अपने आवाज एफएम पर लाइव नशरियात के अलावा आवाज सुना जा रहा है इंटरनेट पर दुनिया भर में स्पॉन्सर कीजिए अजान या फिर रंगारंग पंजाबी उर्दू पश्तो या हिंदी प्रोग्राम्स आवाज रेडियो पर और पहुंचाइए दुनिया के कोने कोने में आप अपनी आवाज़ आवाज एफएम के साथ

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1: The ASA regulates UK ads across all media, including radio, to make sure they stick to the rules. Simples. You should be able to trust the ads you hear, whether you love them or hate them. So we're keeping our ears open because every little helps. The ASA, keeping ads legal, decent, honest, and truthful. Oh, yes.
2: There are two types of drive you can have on the motorway. One that feels like this. Or one that feels... like this. The difference is just a few little changes, like giving more space to the car in front or not hogging the middle lane. Because being a little more considerate on the road actually reduces congestion and collisions, which transforms everyone's journey. So we all feel a little less and a lot more National Highways. Animals can't speak to drivers, but if they could, they would be asking us, telling us by the sounds of it, to put our litter and fruit waste in the bin. Because roadside litter kills an estimated 3 million animals every year. No wonder they sound miffed. So let's lend them a paw. Let's take our rubbish with us and bin it properly. National Highways. And what's that? They said that's
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0: Mr. Kush.
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0: Yo, it's Ty and it's Sam, and we're up on the Waz. We're here and we're loving it, and we're thinking about the people, we think about the fans, we think about everybody in the land.
1: Yeah, we're here at a Waz FM. Yeah, we're at a Waz. The presenter come here laying facts, and that's that Asian youth don't have enough opportunity to do what they want in the UK, and that's not right, because it's the freedom of land. Can you speak to my man? But I'll speak to your man. Nah, let me speak to you now and let me break this all down.
0: Peace out from Ty and Sam. Pick up a Waz.
2: Remembering how to prepare for a road trip is as easy as spelling it. 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
5: 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The ASA, keeping ads legal, decent, honest, and truthful. Oh, yes.
6: ये ज़ुल्फ़ें जो रुखसार पे गिरा रखी हैं, ये ज़ुल्फ़ें जो रुखसार पे गिरा रखी हैं, किसी की धड़कने यूं ही बढ़ा रखी हैं, सुर्ख रुखसार पे वो तिल तौबा कितनों की मुश्किलें बढ़ा रखी हैं। मैकदों में वीरानी 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
8: There are two types of drive you can have on the motorway. One that feels like this, or one that feels like this. The difference is just a few little changes, like giving more space to the car in front or not hogging the middle lane. Because being a little more considerate on the road actually reduces congestion and collisions, which transforms everyone's journey. So we all feel a little less and a lot more national highways. Animals can't speak to drivers, but if they could, they would be asking us, telling us by the sounds of it, to put our litter and fruit waste in the bin. Because roadside litter kills an estimated 3 million animals every year. No wonder they sound miffed. So let's lend them a paw. Let's take our rubbish with us and bin it properly. National Highways. And what's that? They said thanks very much.
9: Exciting!
10: Remembering how to prepare for a road trip is as easy as spelling it. T is for top up, like fuel, oil and screen wash. 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I is for inspect, like your tyre pressure and tread. P is for prepare, Being prepared for any weather. T-R-I-P. Remember that, and you're ready for a safe trip.
9: Are we ready?
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0: In Britain today, we all know that many, many people are trapped behind the wheel of a car. 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
3: 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You should be able to trust the ads you hear, whether you love them or hate them. So we're keeping our ears open because every little helps. The ASA, keeping ads legal, decent, honest, and truthful. Oh, yes.
4: There are two types of drive you can have on the motorway. One that feels like this.
5: Or one that feels...
4: like this. The difference is just a few little changes. Like giving more space to the car in front or not hogging the middle lane. Because being a little more considerate on the road actually reduces congestion and collisions, which transforms everyone's journey. So we all feel a little less and a lot more. National Highways.
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0: Hello, Ali. Malcolm here in Portsmouth. Many thanks for your two phone calls. I am now tuned into AWAS, and it's showing clearly on my digital sign on my radio. Lovely to hear you back again. See you soon. Bye.
1: Oh. Animals can't speak to drivers, but if they could, they would be asking us, telling us by the sounds of it, to put our litter and fruit waste in the bin. Because roadside litter kills an estimated 3 million animals every year. No wonder they sound miffed. So let's lend them a paw. Let's take our rubbish with us and bin it properly. National Highways. And what's that? They said thanks very much.
2: Exciting!
3: Remembering how to prepare for a road trip is as easy as spelling it. T is for top up, like fuel, oil and screen wash. R is for rest, taking a break every 2 hours. I is for inspect, like your tyre pressure and tread. P is for prepare, being prepared for any weather. T-R-I-P. Remember that, and you're ready for a safe trip.
1: Are we ready?
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4: अपने कारोबार को कामयाबी की बुलंदियों पर ले जाने के लिए एडवर्टाइज कीजिए आप अपने आवाज एफएम पर लाइव नशरियात के अलावा आवाज सुना जा रहा है इंटरनेट पर दुनिया भर में स्पॉन्सर कीजिए अजान या फिर रंगारंग पंजाबी उर्दू पश्तो या हिंदी प्रोग्राम्स आवाज रेडियो पर और पहुंचाइए दुनिया के कोने कोने में आप अपनी आवाज आवाज एफएम के साथ
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1: The ASA regulates UK ads across all media, including radio, to make sure they stick to the rules. Simples. You should be able to trust the ads you hear, whether you love them or hate them. So we're keeping our ears open because every little helps. The ASA, keeping ads legal, decent, honest, and truthful. Oh, yes.
2: There are two types of drive you can have on the motorway. One that feels like this. Or one that feels... like this. The difference is just a few little changes, like giving more space to the car in front or not hogging the middle lane. Because being a little more considerate on the road actually reduces congestion and collisions, which transforms everyone's journey. So we all feel a little less and a lot more national highways. Animals can't speak to drivers, but if they could, they would be asking us, telling us by the sounds of it, to put our litter and fruit waste in the bin. Because roadside litter kills an estimated 3 million animals every year. No wonder they sound miffed. So let's lend them a paw. Let's take our rubbish with us and bin it properly. National Highways. And what's that? They said thanks very much.
3: 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I want to big up Hours Radio, large up Ali. Look, I'm out here, I'm trying to make it work. I got plans with the plans don't work. Look, I ain't got to push or move any work. Got a next show next day, I got to work. So we're going to push this thing until it works. Man, try push up the in the works. Yeah, I got bare new tracks in the works. Girl, when if you can find the tracks, I got to work. Look, I ain't got to stress or rest, just work. Too much pressure on my head won't work. Man, to the love face.

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1: There are
0: अच्छा।
1: two types of drive you can have on the motorway. One that feels like this, or one that feels like this. The difference is just a few little changes, like giving more space to the car in front or not hogging the middle lane. Because being a little more considerate on the road actually reduces congestion and collisions, which transforms everyone's journey. So we all feel a little less and a lot more. National highways. Animals can't speak to drivers, but if they could, they would be asking us, telling us by the sounds of it, to put our litter and fruit waste in the bin. Because roadside litter kills an estimated 3 million animals every year. No wonder they sound miffed. So let's lend them a paw. Let's take our rubbish with us and bin it properly. National highways. And what's that? They said thanks very much.
2: Exciting.
3: Remembering how to prepare for a road trip is as easy as spelling it. T is for top up, like fuel, oil and screen wash. R is for rest, taking a break every 2 hours. I is for inspect, like your tyre pressure and tread. P is for prepare, being prepared for any weather. T-R-I-P. Remember that.

You're very welcome to Legends of News, the podcast, of course, that gets the inside track on how and indeed why some of the most significant events of the last half a century and more unfolded from the journalists, producers and reporters who witnessed them at first hand, who in some cases, I guess at the time, didn't realise the significance of what was going on in front of them. Now, I can't think of anyone better qualified to fulfil that.

0: at Raoul Babb, today's guest, who just in pure numbers, I think, is reported from something like 140 countries, interviewed dozens, scores, hundreds of world leaders, 200 or something like that. And of course, beneath those bald statistics lie this multitude of insights, perspectives, and good old-fashioned stories. So let's get some of them right now from the BBC's World Affairs editor and a long time ago, a colleague of mine. He is John Simpson. Welcome, John.
1: Thank you, Dermot. Nice to speak to you again.
0: It's really good to have you here. And John, I just want to kick off because, you know, throwing those numbers around, they're mind-boggling. Of course, they mean nothing, 140 countries, 200 world leaders, but it leads me into, we do kind of like to start at the beginning. I'm an old-fashioned storyteller. You know, what is your sense of place then with that amount of travel, those years outside the country? You know, where is John Simpson from? Where does John Simpson call home?
1: Well, now I call Oxford my home. I still work in London 4 days a week. So I'm a commuter, and I have a house in Oxford, a small house, with my wife and just about still my 19-year-old son, but he's at university and he's, you know, on his way in life. And so I sit here among my books, surrounded by dons, and I think I'm a bit of a failed academic, Dermot. I think, I don't know. I mean, you know, life takes you in funny directions, but that's what I wanted to be, was a don. And right down at the fag end of my life at the age of 81, bingo, I'm back here in Oxford among the dons and the books.
0: So if we turn those numbers around, still with numbers, 81, turn that into 18. Is that, let's see what I did there. What were you, that was your aspiration then, was it, to complete your university course? Of course, you were at Oxford, Magdalen, wasn't it?
1: And sorry, I wasn't at Oxford, actually. No, it's all very confusing. No, I was at Cambridge, very much. Wasn't Magdalen, well, you're right, but they've got a Magdalen here and a Magdalen there, and that one there. So this is foreign country to me, you know, this is territory, really.
0: The opposition. But the idea then was what, to pursue an academic career?
1: Well, that's what I would have liked, because that was all I knew, you know. All I saw was these clever old characters reading books and writing superb stuff. And I thought that was my view. I wasn't clever enough, Dermot. I didn't get a good enough degree. Nobody would have looked at me as an academic. And I'd been doing quite a lot of student journalism, and I like writing. I like the business of, you know, putting experiences into words. And so I started applying for jobs, and I, in those wonderful days, if you were a university graduate, you know, you almost had your pick of things. And I had, I think, four offers of employment, one of which was the BBC. And surprise, surprise, the BBC took infinitely longer than anybody else to reply. But I wanted to go to the BBC. So I hung out, and having to write letters to organisations I would have loved to have worked for, like the Sunday Times, saying, oh, actually, I don't think so, thank you, thinking, I hope those bastards at the BBC come up trumps. And for once, possibly the only time in my life, actually, they did come up trumps, eventually.
0: Yes, I love the word you used there about the BBC. We'll get on to it a bit later, whether you might still apply that in places, of course, because it is, you know, it's, as we know, a multifaceted organisation. So where did you get your start, as they say, within the BBC? Of course, you got accepted by them. That did happen. Been there ever since. And, what did you start as?
1: I started out as a junior sub-editor in the radio newsroom. I didn't realise at the time, but they thought that I was quite a catch. And it turned out that my dear director of studies at Cambridge, very lovely man, wrote the most glowing letter to the BBC, in which they said, he said something like, I was expected to get a distinguished first. And I didn't know that, of course. I didn't know what he'd said. And nobody asked me at the board, did you get a first? Actually, I got a really crap 2-2. And but they thought they'd got this sort of gigantic brain, this fantastic, they just got me. But anyway, they've had me ever since, a bit late now to say, you know, we got you on false pretenses. But I was, the original pig in a poke for the BBC, really.
0: You've rumbled yourself now. You're right, it's too late. And you've done way too much. So, you know, let's get quite quickly, because there's so much to discuss, to the reporting, as I say, from all around the planet. But you didn't go straight into that, did you? You were political editor for a bit.
1: I was political. I did a number of jobs, actually, reporting jobs, but almost from the start. I joined in 1966, and in 1970, they had a big reshuffle of the BBC. They created, I think they created Radio 4 and Radio 3 and out of what had happened before. And they put a lot of effort into new news programs. And I came up with an idea for a foreign news program at 7 o'clock in the evening on Radio 4. And they bought it, surprisingly, and I presented it. So right from the very start, I was involved in foreign news. And then the very next year, Northern Ireland blew up. Well, in 1970, it was already well alight. And I went to Belfast and did a lot of reporting on the Troubles. And then in 1972, they made me the correspondent in Dublin, covering the whole of Ireland. I mean, I was only in Dublin, so my family could live there in, you know, what we thought was relative safety. I mean, it wasn't terribly safe, actually. And right from the start, foreign news and reporting and being a correspondent, it all happened rather early on in my life, really.
0: It seemed like you were coming off the road. I'm trying to remember when you were political editor. It was in the early 80s, wasn't it?
1: Yeah.
0: And you did. You presented the news. I mean, you know, a bit like I used to do, just, you know, hang around a studio and read auto gear.
1: No. Well, I'll tell you something, Dermot. If I ever thought that, and I hope I didn't, that all people that read the news do is just read other people's words off autocue, I really, really learned that that wasn't the case when I presented the news. I wasn't all that good at it. The thing is, I was rather thrashing around. I had a big dispute with my boss, and so I and then the job of political editor came up, and I thought I'd like that. I'd like to do it. Actually, I found British politics so limited and small time. I missed the world by that stage. I'd travelled to loads and loads of countries, and I was starting to understand a bit about how the world worked, and then to come down and find the sort of local stuff in Britain was a bit depressing. And after a while, I thought that this chance to present the news came up. They rehashed the whole thing, and they had journalists to present the news instead of what we had, which was actors. Actually, they did a better job than the journalists, I think, certainly than me. And so I put my name forward for that, on the understanding that I would continue to be political editor and read the main news. Of course, absolutely insane idea, and I had to give that up almost immediately. And then I wasn't terribly good at reading the news, and why I got the boot is still unclear, whether it was just my own inadequacy or because it was during the time of the Falklands War. I did a report. I didn't read the news every night. I read it two nights a week, and John Humphreys read it three nights a week. And on one of John Humphreys' nights, I did a report on how, on what the Argentines thought Britain would do if they invaded the Falklands. And it turned out to be a litany of mistakes that the Brits had made, misunderstandings that allowed the Argies to think that they wouldn't respond. And I did a piece about that, which was actually quite groundbreaking. But Margaret Thatcher, whom I knew quite well, and actually have to say liked to a certain extent, she went ballistic about this. Now, whether she then rang the director general of the BBC and said, get that so-and-so off the news, he denied it. I never, I think, asked her. But I don't know. Who knows? Of course, it's rather more flattering to me to say I got the boot for doing some reporting the government didn't like, rather than I got the boot because I was just incompetent at the job.
0: I want to ask you, though, you know, you talk so matter-of-factly about this huge body of reportage and journalism and academia, may I say, huge output book-wise. But it's come at a cost, a physical cost to you. You've put yourself in physical danger so many times. Is it true that I've seen said that you've come close to death and, of course, seen others die? But you come close to death personally around 10 times?
1: It is, yes. The only one of those 10 times that wasn't work related was I got very dehydrated and I played cricket on a very, very hot day, stupidly. And it did something horrible to my blood, and I got something called acidosis, which turns your blood into acid. And that wasn't work related. That was cricket, and I had a kedgeree on a Monday morning. Never eat anything to do with rice or eggs made up like that on a Monday morning. And anyway, so that was me. I nearly copped it then. But I had a long time getting over this, 10 days, 12 days, being pumped with different blood from all over the place. And I've worked it out, yeah, how many times. And there'd been nine other.
0: John, I'm just amazed, you know, if it had come to that. So, you know, dodge the Taliban, you know, dodge whatever happened in Libya, you know, and yet it was the kedgeree that got him in the end. I can see the obit.
1: Killer kedgeree. yes. No, well, I was rather glad to have survived, partly for that reason, so that I wouldn't sort of make people guffaw around the globe, you know. But the others, I mean, that not just sort of a bomb goes off, you know, in the road, down the road. It's not just that somebody's firing down the road. It's that those nine occasions were times when, you know, I couldn't see how I'd survived. You know, really, really close. I mean, bullets in the clothes, a bomb that threw me over and had me coughing blood, but not. Didn't quite kill me, you know, that kind of thing.
0: But after each of these incidents, well, you know, the near death ones, the ones that say involving bullets and bombs, didn't it make it harder, John, just to get back out next time, or did you just discount them? How do you deal with them?
1: Well, different things in different ways, really. I mean, Talking helps an awful lot, Dermot. Talking about it, and to somebody who isn't just going to roll their eyes up and be bored. For instance, when we were bombed by the Americans in northern Iraq in 2003, the rest of my team, everybody, we were all injured in different ways, all had bits of shrapnel in us, all lost the hearing of one or other ear. And I had a big bit of shrapnel still there. No hearing in this year, but the producer and I just decided we were going to hang on and go down to Baghdad, travel to Baghdad. Fall of Baghdad happened just as we arrived, and we talked about it incessantly, all the details. And as we drove, it took us, I think, 4 days to get to Baghdad. As we drove in, and I saw the sign that said, "Welcome to Baghdad," from other days. And the producer said to me, "Do you know what? I'm sick of talking about all this." And I thought, yeah, I am too, actually. And it was a therapy to talk about it and to talk to somebody that really knew what had happened and everything.
0: I talked in my introduction there about perhaps not realizing at the time when you were reporting on events, you know, just the helter-skelter of events and getting them on the air or writing them wherever you've got to get them to in terms of Apple, not actually realizing the significance of them. And there's one, because we can only pick a few out of so much in your career, but there's one that I remember because it was kind of, you know, coming of age for me in terms of this awareness. 1979, the fall of the Shah of Iran, the return of Ayatollah Khomeini, who had been in exile in France. You accompanied him. He'd been a long time in exile, but he was the leader across the borders, and he was returning to much acclaim and millions upon millions on the streets, as you're going to tell me, in Tehran, and but accompanied by great hope around the world as well, that, you know, a dictator had fallen, and here was, yes, from a theocratic background, to say the least, as we now know, but, you know, perhaps some semblance, some potential for the blooming of a form of democracy. You know, I mean, the obvious question is what went wrong? What should we have learned from that?
1: Well, it's a very, very complex situation. I mean, now, you know, immediately afterwards, actually, I think a majority of people in Iran would have wanted the Shah back. Things got very bad very quickly in Iran, and people blowing things up on a wide scale, war with neighboring Iraq, people dying all the time, people being arrested, tortured in jail. They thought they'd had it bad under the Shah. Actually, it was a bit like the Russian Revolution. The Shah was pretty hopeless. His secret police, the SAVAK, were nasty, but they weren't much cop. And they got a much more unpleasant regime, which is still there, to my amazement. They kidded themselves, you see. I mean, I think everybody kidded themselves that things would be better. Things would be better in the way they wanted them to be. So the religious people in Iran thought that it was going to bring a religious kind of orthodoxy, which it did in many ways. And the more liberal-minded people thought somehow or another, I don't know why they should have, but that Khomeini would usher in an era of a greater liberalization. Of course, all completely wrong. You have to be so careful when you want things to know that you're wanting something that's actually likely to happen as opposed to something you would like to happen. I loved Iran. I still do. I'm banned from there. I haven't been allowed back since I got thrown out in 2009. Wonderful, wonderful country, wonderful people, thoughtful, lovely, generous, charming, funny people who deserve better than they've got. We knew, I mean, I did know, and we all knew at the time, you know, there's some things you go through, Dermot, and you think this is going to be important, and you never hear about it again. I mean, for instance, the bombing of Belgrade in 1999 by NATO. I mean, I thought when I was there, the bombs were falling, I thought, God, this is going to be something people are going to be asking about in 50 years' time. Not so, you know, people forgot. Yeah.
0: And they hit the Chinese embassy, didn't they?
1: And they hit the Chinese embassy. The Chinese haven't forgotten that. And the Serbs haven't forgotten it. But we, who did the bombing, well, the Americans did the bombing of the embassy, but there are other things like the revolution in Iran. I mean, we knew, those of us on the Ayatollah's plane knew that, this was history being made. And then sometimes, let me just veer off and say, you can see history being made, and what's more, the newspapers and the television take no notice of it.
0: John, I'm going to ask you, well, I hope you don't think it's a flippant question, but I'm sure you've been asked it before. I think people would be interested to hear it. Of all the, you know, autocrats, dictators, let's say anti-democrats that you've met, did any of them actually strike you as having personal charm? I mean, did you, you know, think, we're leaving aside what you've done to your country, you know, the people you've thrown in jail or whatever, you're actually quite a charming guy, and they nearly are. I think they all are men.
1: Yeah, there are people, and you know, when you sit in front of them, even if you've got nasty questions, hard questions to ask, they're showing you a totally different face from the face they show their country. So, you know, a man like Colonel Gaddafi, for instance, he did awful, evil things. Saddam Hussein, perhaps more lives on his conscience than anybody else's since Adolf Hitler and Joseph Stalin. But not nice, not friendly or anything like that, but dignified. I saw him executed, you know. You get these different people, and then you get other ones completely, like Bashar al-Assad of Syria, who oversaw the deaths of hundreds of thousands, possibly, use of chemical weapons. I mean, a more evil outcome you couldn't believe. And yet, when I went to see him, he's a soft, wet character. He'd been an ophthalmologist in North London, hadn't wanted anything to do with the family business of, you know, ruling people and killing them. And because his brother died, they forced him to come back, made him the dictator, except that, of course, they dictated to him what to do. I was quite clear about that. I mean, I had no doubt about that. And I asked him about it when I interviewed him. You know, imagine asking Saddam Hussein, are you in charge here, or does somebody tell you what to do? Of course, you know. Assad leans forward terribly, you know, and no, I really am in charge. Oh, I assure you, you know, and every word showing more and more that he wasn't in charge. Dictators, they don't come as a sort of in a kind of package. You open a package and then you've got the identikit character. They're all so very, very different in their ways.
0: How much sympathy do you feel right now, John, for your longtime employer? I know you've got something of a symbiotic relationship with them, put it that way. The BBC, though, I mean, do you feel sympathy for the rock and the hard place that it is courting when it comes to reporting on issues such as we've been discussing, particularly we look at the situation in the Middle East? And is it simply a case of damned if they do, damned if they don't, therefore they probably are getting something right?
1: Well, I'm not a great one for that argument, because yeah. I think it it encourages laziness and cowardice. You know, the less you say, the less you make clear, the less complaints you get. Well, the fewer complaints you get. Well, I mean, that can't be right. I'm in favor of a different type of BBC tradition, where you work out to the finest detail you can possibly do what's happening and what who's telling the truth and who isn't and who's telling partial truths and so on. Then you put your fingers in your ears and you just go with it. I've got sympathy, great sympathy for the BBC because I you know, I love it as well as being constantly angered by it and infuriated by it. But I do love it and I like its principles, which are to, as you know. I mean, I'm not saying these are different from your previous employees, ITN. I've got the highest respect. Sky, you worked for Sky, didn't you? I've got great respect for all of those. I'm not saying this is something only the BBC does, but the BBC does it noisily and in everybody's face, and it gets the stuff back.
0: It has been an absolute pleasure. Barely scratched the surface, but all I can say is long may your reporting juices flow. Thank you very much indeed, John.
1: Well, thank you, Dermot. I'm sorry. I know I talked too much. And I must please let me say how much I miss you from our airwaves. I don't mind if you were on ITN or Sky. I just want to see you again. Maybe. Who knows?
0: Yeah, maybe one day. John, listen, thank you so much for sparing the time. I'm really so you'll have to come back. I mean, there's so much more I want to discuss, you know.
1: All the best.
0: Cheers, John.
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4: 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Oh, yes.
5: 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Or one that feels... like this. The difference is just a few little changes. Like giving more space to the car in front or not hogging the middle lane. Because being a little more considerate on the road actually reduces congestion and collisions, which transforms everyone's journey. So we all feel a little less and a lot more national.
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6: Every 2 weeks, the Port of Southampton bring in the Ida Perla. This cruise ship is not on a turnaround, taking on new passengers to visit destinations far. This passenger ship is actually bringing passengers to visit Southampton, the surrounding area, and as far away as London. As the passengers disembark the ship, they are greeted by a group of volunteers known as Sea Southampton. This group of volunteers give them advice on local attractions and some of the attractions a little further away, such as Stonehenge. They'll give them the information of local buses and train times. A little later, we'll catch up with Jack Wilson, who started Sea Southampton. I'm John Ellery, and first, we welcome the captain, Pedro Ziegler, to Ocean Terminal at the ABP port of Southampton.
7: Welcome to Southampton, and no stranger to our city.
8: Yes, indeed. I've been so many times here in Southampton, and all the time I enjoy to come here and have a walk to the city, and it's a good time and good to come here. And our guests, they love it, of course.
7: And AIDA have had a long association now. Some years they've been coming to the city of Southampton doing this tour of the northern part of Europe.
8: Yes, that's right. Myself, I joined the first time with AIDA Bella many, many years ago, I think almost 10 years ago, the first time Southampton, and I ate the first time here fish and chips. It was very interesting.
7: You've got to enjoy the fish and chips. I must admit, I do like your Brauhaus on board.
8: Oh, yeah. Our Brauhaus, of course, is a real German thing. It's fantastic to brew beer on board with water made from seawater, indeed. And yeah, it's very interesting experience also for our guests. They love it.
7: It is a real family ship, the AIDA Perla. We've had the Prima here, sister ship. The AIDA Nova comes back in the winter with more passengers. But a lot for passengers, mostly Germans that come here to the city, to enjoy on board.
8: Yeah, they enjoy on board the family time, of course. We have a huge kids club where the kids can enjoy the time. So in the vacation season, we have around 1,400 kids on board. That's quite a lot. And of course, they like to go ashore as well with their parents, you know, for example, Harry Potter Museum, for example, something like that, to see and to enjoy the time there.
7: And the port put on this special facility, which is Sea Southampton, a bit of a play on words, sea and the sea, and they're being well looked after by these volunteers who will send them in the right direction for all the lovely sights to see in our area.
8: Yeah, this is also much appreciated. You know, Germans need the guidance. They love it to see where's the best pub, where's the nicest place, what I can visit, what is the most impressive things of Southampton. And as you can see now, there are a lot of people very interested in it.
7: Well, Captain Pedro, it's been nice to catch up with you and welcoming you to our city. You brought the weather again. It's still a nice summer, and look forward to seeing you in 2 weeks' time.
8: Yes, looking forward to come back to Southampton. Enjoy all the time. Thank you and all the best.
6: Now, this volunteering day was a little different with an extra two volunteers, the local MPs of Southampton. Firstly, we catch up with Darren Paffy, the Itchen MP.
9: Great to be here this morning. It's a really lovely, busy morning. Loads of people coming through, so great to see them come into our city.
7: We're here with the AIDA Perla, and a regular visit to Southampton, bringing a lot of Germans and other Europeans to our city. And you're wearing a red T-shirt today with Sea Southampton, and you've got your name badge. You're helping out with sending people on the tourist locations.
9: Absolutely. I've become an honorary volunteer with Sea Southampton this morning. They do great work. I've seen them in passing before when I've been visiting the port and wanted to come and actually do a shift with them. So it's been great to be alongside them on the other side of the desk, showing people map of Southampton, the great places to go, a bit more information about places like the Tudor House, the Sea City Museum, our parks, our walls, the Bargate, the shopping centre, all the things that people are interested in seeing while they've got these few hours in Southampton. So helping the volunteers who do an amazing job in making sure that people can get the best experience of Southampton while they're here.
7: Now, you as the local MP, you've got a lot to sell about Southampton, and there have been many changes in the past few years. I think if you haven't been to Southampton about 2 or 3 years, everything changes all the time. Now the Bargates area is completely opened. Must be quite a proud moment.
9: It's brilliant to see, particularly long-standing developments where, you know, we just want people to see the very best of Southampton. It's a shame that for so many years, those parts of the historic walls, some of the best kept walls in the country, were hidden away behind a shopping centre. So I think it's a great moment for us to be able to just hold ourselves a little bit, you know, stand taller, be proud of the city that we have. Stories, tales, the development of why the Bargate was there, the wall city, all the street names that were, you know, Orchard Lane, Salt Marsh Lane, all these places that were real places in old, old Southampton. So the fact that we get to show off and celebrate a bit more of that city while keeping an eye to the future as well and making sure that we grow and that we're an attractive place for people to visit, but also to come and work and live. Because the cruise industry, we know that every visit, like we've had this morning, is worth about £2 million to the local economy and all the different jobs and services and supplies that entails. So it's a big part of who we are. We are a maritime city, and it's really great to come down and celebrate that, see it in action.
7: That's it. We've got a lot of the heart of our city connected with the maritime. And next next year, another over 100 chips, very busy.
9: It is, and that presents logistical challenges, but what is always so good is to see ports, the cruise companies, and other big organisations in the city working together. We all want to celebrate. We all want to have the events that we're having. There are matches this weekend. There's the Pride celebration. There are cruise ships in. So it's just about making sure that everyone gets to enjoy Southampton and that there's always so much going on.
7: I find something interesting that people like to go to the museum up at the old Civic Centre when that was the courtrooms, which is now a fantastic museum and also reflecting the history of the Titanic. And they're going on a cruise ship and they want to know about the Titanic.
9: Yeah, I mean, Titanic is obviously a key moment. It's a very well-known disaster in those days. It continues to shape our city now. It continues to employ many, many people. And so I think it's the entire maritime sector, crews, containers, people on their leisure yachts, people dotting about on little lasers and jet skis and so on around Southampton Water. It's about being appreciative of where we are and making the most of the front. And that's a wide story.
7: You named a few types of boat there. Are you a bit of a sailor yourself?
9: I wish I were. I did a bit when I was younger, I've been on 6 cruise ships, and I always quip that none of them have moved yet because I'm visiting in my role as an MP, and then I have to get off so that the fee-paying passengers can get on with their holiday. But it is something that I'd love to do in future, and actually seeing the wide range of cruise companies that come in. It's not just the poshest and the visions of, the Titanic film and, first class and all that. The Ida Perla this morning is an incredibly family-oriented ship. So have loads of families with tiny kids, with teenagers coming off. So actually that again is something about the breadth of what it means to be a cruise port, what it means to be a maritime city, that I'm learning all the time. And I think many people around the city would do well to know more about it. One day I will get on there and be able to unpack a suitcase, hopefully. But I look forward to it.
7: Well, we welcome you coming through the port and hopefully have a wonderful cruise when you take your time off from the house and you get some time to see some of the European or maybe further afield countries.
9: Be absolutely wonderful. But for now, I'm just back from a bit of a break, so we're back at work for a good while yet before I get to think about any more holidays.
7: But this is work as well, voluntary. But how's your German? Are you good?
10: Es ist ganz gut. Ich spreche ein bisschen Deutsch.
6: Darren Paffy, the MP for Southampton Itchen. So let's cross over the river to Southampton Test, and we catch up with the local MP who's also volunteering today at Ocean Terminal.
11: Oh, it's been such an incredible morning. There is literally thousands of people coming through this terminal. I've been here before, but not volunteered with Sea Southampton, who, by the way, are absolutely incredible at what they do. And essentially, we're telling people how great our city and our region is. We've got so much to offer, with something for everyone, with something always happening. But for too long, people have been coming through Southampton rather than to Southampton. And this is a really great place and really great people to tell visitors to our country and to our city what's on offer and how they can access it.
7: I often say to the passengers, they go to London, but there's plenty to see around here, and they only have a whistle-stop tour of London where they could enjoy a lot of the museums. We got the New Forest on the doorstep as well, and everything changes only a few miles away, the scenery we have.
11: Absolutely. I mean, I called Southampton the best city on earth in my maiden speech, and I'm sticking to it. And without the amazing volunteers here in Sea Southampton, I think most of the people that I've been speaking to this morning probably either would have gone to Stonehenge or they would have made a day trip to London. When you've got in excess of 2.5 million passengers a year, think about what that does to the local economy, and it almost brings our city to life. You know, everything from the restaurants and the cafes to our incredible green spaces. You know, I was talking to a family about 10 minutes ago who said, oh, do you have any play parks? Do you have any green spaces? And we've got award-winning green spaces. The Titanic Museum has been extremely popular this morning. Paddington on the bench outside West Quay has been extremely popular area as well, and our old town is incredible. And it's been so enjoyable to celebrate my home city where I'm born and bred and talk about how amazing it is to newcomers.
7: And I've just seen recently as well, around the Bargate area, it's been like a building site for so many months, and now it's all open. It's looking fantastic.
11: Yeah, and you know, Southampton, I mean, so many people say, and I've said it for a very long time, has so much potential, and everyone's been working hard to try and help reach that potential, and this is a single piece in that puzzle, but we will get there, and we are incredible, and the best thing about Southampton and its people, and this morning has been a classic example of that.
7: And you've been championing Southampton really all your life, you know, councillor now to an MP, so you are... Your heart is in the city, isn't it?
11: Oh, I everyone laughs at me in Parliament because if they don't know my name, they'll call me Southampton because I clearly talk about it too much, to the point where the Speaker of the House told me off once in the chamber because I was banging on about Southampton too much. And I just think that's my job, right? To talk about my home city, and I love it, and it's been great to celebrate it. And I know people may criticise Southampton, but actually we all have a part to play to say how amazing it is and everything that's on offer and celebrate that.
7: And today I'm looking at the volunteers they got here with their tables, but I think they could do with more tables and more volunteers. The amount of passengers, we're just under the 4,000 mark, but they are certainly busy.
11: Oh, I've been really busy. I've had all kinds of conversations, and as you can see now, there's not a single volunteer free. They're all talking to passengers wanting to enjoy our city and spend their money in our city as well. So I'm really keen, and we got close when I was in the council, but to get a tourist information centre in the heart of city as well. But the welcome, and I had a woman not too long ago say how this was like a really incredible service, and how she goes around the world having cruises, but rarely does she get a welcome like this. And you know, that's really lovely to hear about your home city, because we've been a port city for centuries and been welcoming people and visitors for hundreds and hundreds of years. So you know, why wouldn't we welcome people with open arms like we're doing now?
7: I remember through the 70s, we had the QE2 and the Canberra, about the only cruise ships that ever came through here. And now we've got them coming from many, many different cruise lines from around the world. And next year, another 100 plus are going to be coming to top it. It's going to be a record, I believe.
11: Yeah, so we're the busiest cruise port in Europe, which is absolutely incredible. And it's something to be proud of, but it can do so much more to contribute to the city. And I know my local residents, who I talk to on the doorstep regularly, will complain about the traffic when there's kind of 5 cruise ships in the port. But that is something that the city needs to respond to, and how we can make it easier to get around the city while alongside celebrating the fact that we are the busiest cruise port in Europe. And that's actually really exciting and really amazing for our local economy.
7: Just one last question. Do you ever go cruising?
11: Do you know what? I haven't, but I've spoken to the captain of AIDA and he was like really selling the ship, so I'm not sure whether that should be my first, but I'm desperate to go. And what I really love about cruises is that it's such an intergenerational thing. It's literally a city on the water. So my big plan is to take the whole family, from the grandparents to my child, to my, like, make it a big family affair, which you can't do in many places, but you can absolutely do on a cruise ship. So it's in the making, but I've been kind of busy, so I haven't had a chance to plan it properly. But if you want to help me out,
7: if you enjoy restaurants and eating, they've got loads on board.
11: Oh my god, I'm there. Like, literally the way to my heart is through food. So
7: I'll see you there then. Savio, I know Darren's getting he's busy, so you need to take over from him now. So, but thank you for joining us here, and look forward to going cruising soon.
11: Take care.
6: Savio Kaur, who is the Test MP for Southampton. Now it's time to catch up with the man who started it. His name is Jack Wilson of Sea Southampton.
7: Everyone coming through the port today from Germany and other parts of Europe with the Ida Perla, coming to Sea Southampton, lots to offer. And you've been running this for how many years now?
12: We started about 12 years ago. That was just a couple of us handing out maps. And then we got an official contract with ABP about 10 years ago. So we've been running it and building it up for the last 10 years.
7: Now, you're all volunteers, but how did it start? Was it an idea amongst a few of you?
12: Yeah, my idea, actually, but there were a couple of people who happily joined in. I myself and my wife do quite a lot of cruising. And what we found was that the way our attitude to the places we went to was fixed by what sort of welcome we got when we got off. If there was nobody there, we thought, well, they're obviously not interested in us. Whereas in a couple of places, there were sort of welcoming teams. We spent much more time in those places than we did in the others.
7: It's not just Ida cruise ships that you deal with here in Southampton. There are other visitors. What other cruise lines come to the city?
12: Well, particularly the ones we do, which are only the ones calling in for the day, not the ones going out on cruises. There's Mein Schiff, which is another German cruise ship. Also quite interesting, there's MSC ships. Now, the point about MSC ships is during the winter, they operate almost on a hop-on, hop-off basis. So you can get on at any port and get off at any port.
7: So it's a bit like a local bus.
12: Yes, it is indeed. And that's quite fun if you enjoy it, because it means that the people we're meeting may be German, but they may be French, Spanish, Italian. And we get a few people from further abroad as well occasionally, Japanese, Chinese, people like this. So you have to cope with the various languages.
7: One of my questions was going to be about language barrier, but you also have the leaflets printed in various languages as well.
12: Certainly some of the leaflets have been very good. The major museums have got leaflets in German, and we have a German explanation on the back of the maps that we give people. It's not too bad on the whole with Germans, because most of them speak better English than I speak German. But we also have four people who are German speakers.
7: Now, you're all volunteers here, but obviously there's printing costs and all of this behind. You get a lot of sponsorship for this?
12: No, we don't have any sponsorship at all. The maps are produced differently, and we get the various leaflets and things from the organisations. I say no sponsorship. We have had a little bit of money from a couple of people, but on the whole, there's no payments to us. So whatever we do, we have to do by goodwill. So, for example, you're stood next to a banner about the Southampton Football Club, and they supplied us with that. And of course, we always get some people who want to go to the ground.
7: Hopefully soon we'll be known as the South's premier city again, but we are a premier city anyway, with lots to offer. And we've been talking to our local councillors, and we've been talking to MPs, and the MPs that are here today, we've got Darren Paffy and Satvia Kaur, and they are championing our city as they should. And they are so passionate. They come from around here, and a lot of changes. I even said to them, I said, you go away from Southampton for about 2 or 3 years, you come back, it's a different place.
12: Well, it's definitely on the move. We do various things at See Southampton, and we run a Facebook page. And of course, there are always those people who complain about the city. And you think, well, where is it you've been? Because as far as we're concerned, the city is very active, very positive, on the move. And you may know, it's just spent £6 million on repairing the walls and the vaults. It does need a little bit more publicity, I think, a little bit more promotion.
7: We were known as the gateway to the world. It's a great ocean cruising city, and it's good to have these visitors coming to us, and not all disappear off to London looking at Buckingham Palace, because, as you say, there is so much to see in our own city, and we should be cuddling it.
12: Well, particularly what we found is, having doing it for the number of years, we get quite a lot of people who come back and say, oh, you were here last year, and we were here last year, and we went up to London. This is our second or our third time here, and now we'd like to know what there is we can do locally. For a cruise, for a place where cruises stop for the day, there is actually quite a lot to do. Shopping centres are very important.
7: Yeah, you come back with their shopping centre bags, they've been out, and hopefully trying some of our restaurants that we have. We have many in the city.
12: To a certain extent, the problem is, of course, that if you've ever been on a cruise, there's more food than you can possibly eat. There tend to be certain things that they consider to be British, and the top of the list is fish and chips.
7: Absolutely, you've got to try it, haven't you? And you're not part of the society unless you have your fish and chips.
12: Cream teas as well, and as they do have to pay for their drinks on board, they're very interested in our pubs.
7: Now, when you're not doing cruise ships, what are you guys doing for the rest of the week? Because I do believe some of you will do tours of the city.
12: I'm a green badge guide, and yes, we, together with another group, we do tours of the city. A number of us are guides and do tours of the city. But we do other things as well. For example, there's a heritage weekend coming up in September. and lots of places will be open, and we'll help man those places, and all sorts of different things. Anything to do with heritage, the people here are very interested in doing. We work with the Shield Hall as well to put information on the Shield Hall for the cruises that they do.
7: He's also talking to one of your other volunteers. He's very much into the aviation museum that we have here. And of course, Southampton, apart from Titanic, was the home of the Spitfire.
12: Yes, I mean, the aviation museum, Solent Sky, is again somewhere that's underrepresented, if you like. Most of the people coming off have heard about the Titanic.
7: And we've had the trams that are up there now, and there's lots to offer, and it's expanding all the time. I think, have they got enough room for it all?
12: There is actually a problem. I mean, there aren't a lot of spaces down near the town. We'd like to see a maritime museum, which we can invite people to bring all their souvenirs in and show them themselves. But the problem is finding a place, because these days everything is being developed.
7: Well, if you've got the place, these are the people to contact. So if you want to become a volunteer, find out more about Sea Southampton, Jack, how do they get in contact with you?
12: The easiest way is to have a look at our Facebook page, and we've got contact numbers and email addresses on there.
7: Do a search for Sea Southampton, we'll find you.
12: That's it. That's right.
7: Jack, it's been a wonderful day. We've had captains down, we've got the MPs down, and of course your volunteers who are working tirelessly and preparing for their next cruise ship to come in.
12: Yes, the next one will actually be that one I was mentioning, Mein Schiff, the other German line. We have had a few MSC ships in, but these are very expensive ships. These are £1,000 a night ships. Slightly different to clientele.
7: If I've got any loose change, I might book one. The other quick one, you say you do go cruising quite a bit.
12: I do, yes, and I did spend a little bit of time as a port lecturer on Fred Olsen ships, and I think that gave me an insight into what people are interested in, what they want to do, and the fact that most people who come off the ship will be coming back in 2 or 3 hours. They're not looking for anything extensive usually.
7: Apart from, we have to say, AIDA is a fantastic ship and one of our favourites. Do you have a particular favourite you cruise with?
12: Queen Mary 2,
7: the Lady of the Sea. Jack, thank you very much for joining us today. Pack up time now, so we better get busy.
12: Okay, thank you. Thanks for coming down.
6: Jack Wilson of Sea Southampton. Now we catch up with the lead cruise manager, Faye Draper, of Associated British Ports.
7: A wonderful day here with Ida Perlerin, one of our regular visitors. Lots of Germans coming to our city. And Sea Southampton been here for many years and helping these people to visit all our local attractions.
13: I think, you know, it's fantastic what they do. It's such a positive for us to have as a port. I've worked with them directly for just under 5 years now, and they accommodate all our needs. They turn up early in the morning. They see the stream of passengers come out. They give out information. They promote the local city, and they really push the local attractions. So it's something we want to continue. As cruise in the city builds and we gain more transit ships, we welcome them to come and welcome more passengers into our city.
7: It's not just AIDA, they have other cruise lines as well that do the visits.
13: Correct, yes, they work with Mein Schiff, MSC when they have their transit ships in, and then maybe some more of the boutique ones as well that come in.
7: And of course, next year for ABP, more ships. You've got around 100 more.
13: It's an exciting time. It's good to be busy. It's good to bring more in. We are the start to people's holidays. So to have more people come through the port, come through the city, just brings more positivity.
7: It is the gateway to the world, as it's always been known, and our local MPs are really championing this today.
13: Yeah, I think it's great that they've come down. It's really positive for them to get involved. They've been behind the desk themselves. They've been talking the odd bit of German to the passengers. And I think it really shows that there is a lot going on. There's a lot happening, and we're all championing the city.
6: Thank you very much to Faye Draper, the lead cruise manager for ABP. Also, Jack Wilson of Sea Southampton. And if you want to find out more, then check them out on Facebook. You'll find all the contact details there. And to the local MPs of Southampton, Darren Paffy and Satvia Kaur. And not forgetting Captain Pedro Ziegler. And the Ida Perla crew are so proud of their ship, all the nationalities on board made a song about her.

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1: 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Simples. You should be able to trust the ads you hear, whether you love them or hate them. So we're keeping our ears open because every little helps. The ASA, keeping ads legal, decent, honest, and truthful. Oh, yes.
2: Oh. Animals can't speak to drivers. But if they could, they would be asking us, telling us by the sounds of it, to put our litter and fruit waste in the bin. Because roadside litter kills an estimated 3 million animals every year. No wonder they sound miffed. So let's lend them a paw. Let's take our rubbish with us and bin it properly. National Highways. And what's that? They said thanks very much.
3: अपने कारोबार को कामयाबी की बुलंदियों पर ले जाने के लिए एडवर्टाइज कीजिए आप अपने आवाज एफएम पर लाइव नशरियात के अलावा आवाज सुना जा रहा है इंटरनेट पर दुनिया भर में स्पॉन्सर कीजिए अजान या फिर रंगारंग पंजाबी उर्दू पश्तो या हिंदी प्रोग्राम्स आवाज रेडियो पर और पहुंचाइए दुनिया के कोने कोने में आप अपनी आवाज आवाज एफएम के साथ
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1: Good morning, good morning, good morning, everybody. It's a very good morning to you guys. Hope you guys are doing well. This is Cafe Awaz with me, your host Ali, here with you until 11 o'clock. A very good morning to you guys. Hope you are doing well and hope you are staying safe as well. Okay, it is Cafe Awaz and I'm your host Ali here with you until 11 o'clock. The phone lines are open. 023-8198-0072 is the number. That's 023-8198-0072. You can WhatsApp the studio on 077-8469-1440. Awaz FM Community Radio. This is Cafe Awaz with me, your host Ali, here with you until 11 o'clock. Let's kickstart the show with a beautiful track that I'm sure you guys love this one. It's Lamborghini.

0: Well, there you have it. 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Very expensive. It's a Awaaz of Bank Community Radio. This is Cafe Awaaz with me, your host Ali, here with you until 11 o'clock. A very good morning to you guys. If you have just joined us, welcome to the show. Get in touch with me here in the studio on 0238198072. That's 0238198072. You can WhatsApp the studio on 0778469140, and you can find me on Facebook as well right now. If you head over to Facebook and search for Awaaz of Bank Community Radio Southampton, you'll find me there. Yes, I'm there. It's Awaaz of Bank Community Radio. This is Cafe Awaaz with me, your host Ali, here with you until 11 o'clock. Okay, coming up around about half past the hour is the Blast from the Past. So if you have a Blast from the Past that you would like to listen to, then do give me a text message or drop me a message on the WhatsApp, the Facebook, or give me a call. 0238198072 is the number. That's 0238198072. This is Cafe Awaaz with me, your host Ali, here with you until 11 o'clock. And let's take you to the next track. And this one is a remix sort of version of the original song, which I'm sure that you're going to recognize, is Ole Ole. Here we go.
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0: जब भी कोई लड़की देखूं मेरा दिल दीवाना बोले ओले ओले ओले ओले ओले ओले. It's the remix version of that song. You remember, you probably don't like it in my voice, but hey, do you remember that song? It's the original, the remix. This one is the remix. I hope you guys enjoy that track. It's Awaz FM Community Radio. This is Cafe Awaz with me, your host Ali, here with you until 11 o'clock. A very good morning to you guys. Hope you guys are well. 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This is Cafe Awaz with me, your host Ali, here with you until 11 o'clock. Remember, guys, the blast from the past is coming around about half past the hour. So if you have a blast from the past that you would like to listen to, then do get in touch with me. Drop me a message on 07784691440. That's the WhatsApp number. Okay, I've been scouring the internet and looking for some tracks which are sort of melodious, and yeah, I came across this one, and I like the wordings to it. I'm not too sure about the beats, but I do love the wordings to it, and it's a bit, it's not senti, all right, but it is melodious. Tell me what you think. Take a listen to this. It's called Ishq Na Mara, Ishq Ne Mara Re, Ishq Ne Mara, Ye Ishq Huff Allah, Ye Ishq. Okay, you guys listen and tell me what you think.
1: उड़ गए तोते उड़ गए उड़ गए उड़ गए उड़ गए तोते उड़ गए उड़ गए

You see what I mean? You see what I mean? It's a bit of a melody type song, but this is what happens when you are in when you are in love, when you have ishq ne mara tote ur jande. What can I say? This is why I don't do ishq. This is why I just don't do ishq. No, not me, not me. Okay, one of these days I'll fall into the trap, but not yet, not yet. Yeah, it's the Wazaman Community Radio. This is Cafe Wales with me, your host Ali, here with you until 11 o'clock. A very good morning to you guys. If you have just joined us, welcome to the show. To get in touch with me here in the studio on 0238198072. That's 0238198072. You can WhatsApp the studio on 0778469140. That's 0778469140. A Wazaman Community Radio. This is Cafe Waz, and I'm your host Ali. Right, let's take you to the next track, and let's up the stakes a little bit with Lala Gokara.

absolutely love that track. Absolutely love that track. I remember dancing away to that in a couple of weddings that I went to. And yeah, I still got the moves. I still got the moves. I loved it. I love that track. It's the Wild Seven Community Radio. This is Cafe Wild with me, your host Ali, here with you until 11 o'clock. A very good morning to you guys. If you have just joined us, welcome to the show. As usual, the number is 023-819-8072. That's 023-819-8072. A couple more tracks before we go to the Blast from the Past. So if you have a Blast from the Past that you would like to listen to, drop me a message on the WhatsApp 077-846-91-440. That's 077-846-91-440. Let's take you to the next track, and I love this track. It's one that Ali Zafar done, and it's a remix. Well, it's not a remix, it's a different language that he done. He had a go at the Busta one. You know, I've played the Busta one several times, but he did also do one in Sindhi, and I love this track. I love the beats to it, I love the wording to it, and I love the video for it as well. If you haven't seen the video, you really got to see the video. It is brilliant. And enjoy this track. It's Ali Zafar with Uruj Fatma and who else is it? Abid Brohi, I think. Yeah, enjoy this track, and I'll see you straight back after this.

Aliza first there with Ale. You got to give the guy credit for trying the Sindhi voice and the Pashto voice, and I think he's done it absolutely brilliantly, and I love his tracks. It's the Wild FM Community Radio. This is Cafe Wild with me, your host Ali, here with you until 11 o'clock. A very good morning to you guys. If you have just joined us, welcome to the show. To get in touch with me here in the studio, the line is open, 023-819-8072. You can WhatsApp the studio on 077-8469-1440. That's 077-8469-1440. That's the number to send your messages, your WhatsApp messages. Okay, one more track before we go to the Blast from the Past. And today's Blast from the Past is taking us back to the 90s. So get ready for this brilliant track that was happening in the 90s. And give you a clue to it. It had a brilliant, brilliant rap dance to it. I'm sure you're going to guess it when you hear it. It's a brilliant track. It's back in the 90s. It's a brilliant track, and we'll go for one more track before we go to the Blast from the Past, and this is Fakhir with Kadi Haan Kardi Kadi Na Kardi. Enjoy this track, and I'll see you straight back after this.

back there on the lyrics with Kadi Ha Kendi, Kadi Na Kendi. It's one of those tracks where you just sort of sitting and thinking, yeah, what's she doing? What's she doing? Is she do Kuch Kendi, Kuch Yad Kadi, this or that? And you're just thinking about it. I love that track. I was on Community Radio. This is Cafe. I'm just being silly here. I was on Community Radio. This is Cafe Wild with me, your host Ali, here with you until 11 o'clock. A very good morning to you guys. If you have just joined us, welcome to the show. As usual, the number for the studio is 0238198072. You can WhatsApp the studio on 07784691440. Okay, guys, time now for our Blast from the Past. And today's Blast from the Past is taking us back to 1995. Rewind yourself back to 1995. Rewind. Back to 1995. And there in Bollywood, we had the movie Bombay. And it was the movie itself probably didn't do so well in the box office, but the music in the movie was brilliant, and this is one of the tracks from the movies Bombay. Enjoy this track, I'm sure you're gonna love it. And some of you may remember the dancing to this was absolutely brilliant as well. I think it was probably one of the first break dancing that I've seen in a Bollywood movie. But anyway, enjoy this track, and I'll see you straight back after this.

There you go, that was our blast from the past. Hope you guys enjoyed that track. Think us back to 1995, and the movie name was Bombay. Hope you guys enjoyed that track. That was our blast from the past here on Awaz FM Community Radio, here on Cafe Awaz. Hope you guys enjoyed it. Remember guys, this is Cafe Awaz with me, your host Ali, here with you until 11 o'clock. A very good morning to you guys. If you have just joined us, welcome to the show. Get in touch with me here in the studio on 023-8198-0072. That's 023-8198-0072. You can WhatsApp the studio on 07784691440. 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This is Cafe Awaz with me, your host Ali, and let's take you to the next track. What have I got for you ready? This one I haven't heard for a while, but I think I'm gonna play this one because I like it. It is Barsha on the lyrics with Proper Patola. Here we go.

Bachade on the lyrics with the proper patola. I hope you guys enjoy that track. It's Awaz FM Community Radio. This is Cafe Awaz with me, your host Ali, here with you until 11 o'clock. A very good morning to you guys. If you have just joined us, welcome to the show. As always, I tell you to give me a call. Pick up the phone, guys. Pick up the phone and dial 023-8198-0072. That's 023-8198-0072. Or if you are not able to pick up the phone and give me a call, then drop me a message on the WhatsApp. 077-8469-1440. That's 077-8469-1440. And I'm gonna take you to I'm gonna take you to the next track. This is Innocent Boy. Enjoy this track and I'll see you straight back after this. 24/7, thank you.

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That sort of spells me out all over. That is innocent boy. That's me all over. I think I can say that quite confidently. I was Ben Community Radio. This is Cafe Awards with me, your host Ali, here with you until 11 o'clock. A very good morning to you guys. If you have just joined us, welcome to the show. Hey guys, do give me a call at 023-819-8072 or drop me a message on the WhatsApp 077-84-691-4400. It'd be great to hear from you guys. And a couple of feedbacks as well coming in, which is really good to know as well. I love your feedbacks. It really helps me improve the show. I was on Community Radio. This is Cafe Awards. Let's take you to the next track. And this next track, I sort of like this one. Bilal Saeed is, and I love the lyrics on this. And I'm not really quite sure how we managed to put this song together. But you know what? It is funny. And it's called Snapchat Story. Here we go.

how he put Snapchat and his love story together in one song. It was absolutely brilliant the way he's done it. I think it's great. What do you guys think? Do let me know. 0238198072. That's 0238198072. You can WhatsApp the studio on 0778469140. Almost time for me to go. Almost at the end of the show. But if you have a track that you would like to listen to, then do give me a call. 0238198072. That's 0238198072. You can WhatsApp the studio on 0778469140. This is the Waza Fan Community Radio, and you're tuned into Cafe Waza with me, your host Ali, here with you until 11 o'clock. I'm certain getting tongue twisted this morning. Okay, what have I got lined up for you? I've got, let's put this one on. This one is Nakare Tere. Here we go.

I love the video to that one. I don't know how many of you guys have seen the video, but if you haven't, you really got to see the video to that. It is brilliant. It's called Nakhre Tere. It's really brilliant track. And the video is excellent as well. If you haven't watched the video, then do watch the video as well. Awaaz Bank Community Radio, this is Cafe Awaaz with me, your host Ali. And sadly, guys, sadly, it is the time for me to say bye-bye to you guys. Hope you guys have enjoyed the show today. I'm going to love you and leave you with this classic of a song. And it is a classic. It was a real hit in its time. And I'm sure you're going to enjoy it. How many of you guys remember Apna Sangeet? This song is by Apna Sangeet. And it is a classic song which was released, oh my God, probably in the late 80s, early 90s, I would think. But it is a classic song, and it's still going strong today in all those classic vibes that's, you know, going around. I'm waiting for the remix version of this one. So any of you DJs out there remixing songs, how about remixing this one? This one is Apna Sangeet and Soho Road. I'm going to love you and leave you with this. Until next time, take care, bye-bye, look after yourself, stay safe, and I'll see you again soon.

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0: 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I is for inspect, like your tyre pressure and tread. P is for prepare, being prepared for any weather. T-R-I-P. Remember that, and you're ready for a safe trip.
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Good morning and welcome to Kinare Kinare. My name is Rahi Baines. Now you have my company for the next 2 hours. Before we go any further with Kinare Kinare, I would like to say a big thank you to Ali Sahib, who's been entertaining you in his show Cafe Awaz since 10 o'clock this morning. Now he has vacated this hot seat for me, and he himself has gone to have his well-earned cup of tea and a biscuit. Now it's my turn to sit in this hot seat and entertain you until 1 o'clock this afternoon. What's going to happen in Kinare Kinare today? I will tell you as we go along. But first of all, let's listen to a thought-provoking song.

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1: Kiske liye ruka hai, kiske liye rukega? This beautiful, thought-provoking song was sung by Mohammed Rafi. The music was composed by music director Ravi, and the song was taken from the film Ek Saal, which was released in 1957. You are listening to my magazine show Kinare Kinare. I am Rahi Baines, and this is Awaaz FM. In about 10 minutes' time, we'll have some chutkle, some funny anecdotes with Kapil Sharma. But before that, here is a duet sung by Lata Mangeshkar and Bala Subramaniam. The music is composed by Bapi Lahiri, and Anjan wrote the words for it. This song was picturized on Manisha Koirala and Vivek Mushran. The song itself is from the film First Love Letter, which was released in 1991. Diwane, diwane, diwana tera ho gaya. Enjoy.

That was Kapil Sharma demonstrating what happens when husband and wife quarrel. You are listening to my magazine show, Kinnare Kinnare. I am Rahi Bains, and this is Awaaz FM. In about 10 minutes' time, we'll have Zara Hatke, Off the Beaten Track. In this part of my show, I present to you a rather unusual piece of music, something you normally do not hear in the main media. That is coming up shortly. But before that, Laila Bechari Kya Karti, Najariya Majnu Se Lad Gayi. Sudesh Bhonsle, Alka Yagnik and Kumar Sanu are singing from the film Andaaz, which was released in 1994. The music is composed by Bapi Lahiri and Indivar wrote the words for it. This song was picturized on Anil Kapoor, Krishma Kapoor and Shakti Kapoor. Enjoy it.

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1: Laila bechari kya karti, Najariya Majnu se lad gayi. Sudesh Bhonsle, Alka Yagnik and Kumar Sanu were singing from the film Andaz. 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I am Rahi Baines. 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
1: I would also like to add here that for the benefit of our listeners living in South Asian countries like India and Pakistan, Awaz Karaoke Club is also repeated every Wednesday at 8 o'clock in the morning according to the UK time. So remember, Awaz Karaoke Club repeated every Wednesday at 8 a.m. according to the UK time. Let's listen to one more song and then we'll have Zara Hatke off the beaten track. Here is a duet sung by Kumar Sanu and Alka Yagnik. Jadu hai tera hi jadu. The music is composed by Jatin Lalit and Sameer wrote the lyrics for it. This song is taken from the film Ghulam, which was released in 1998. And this song was picturized on Amir Khan and Rani Mukherjee. Enjoy this beautiful romantic song.

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Jadoo Hai Tera Hi Jadoo, Kumar Sanu and Alka Yagnik were singing from the film Ghulam. This is Awaaz FM and you are listening to my magazine show Kinare Kinare and I am Rahi Baines. Now it's time for Zara Hatke, Off the Beaten Track. In this part of my show, I try and present to you a rather unusual piece of music, something you normally do not hear in the main media. And today, I have selected a Gurbani Shabad for you to enjoy. And this is special because the singer is Ragi Daya Singh of Australia, and he has sung this traditional Shabad in the blues style. Listen to it and you'll know what I mean. Enjoy it.

birthday bashes, whereby I mention the names of all my Facebook friends who had their birthdays in the last week since last Wednesday. Last Wednesday was the birthday of Srinivasa Aparna, who lives in London, Fiaz Mughal, who turned 45 and lives in Woking. On Thursday was the birthday of Rajesh Gore, who turned 72 and lives in Mumbai, Binu Sood, who turned 54 and lives in London, Gopa Kumar Bahu Layan, who turned 68 and lives in Nairobi, Jasmail Dale, who turned 70 and lives in Reading, Manjeet Singh Kambo, who lives in London, and Ricky Kasba, who turned 37 and lives in Southampton. On Friday was the birthday of Basanti Mehta, who turned 76 and lives in Harrow, London, and Harjeet Aluwalia, who also lives in London. On Saturday was the birthday of Manisha Patel, who turned 27 and lives in Kangra, Himachal Pradesh, Satpal Gale, who turned 78 and lives in Perth, Western Australia, Mohammed Zahur, who turned 62 and lives in Nairobi, Baldev Singh Ramgotra, who turned 87 and lives in Winnipeg, Manitoba, and Satnam Sandhu, who turned 55 and lives in London. On Sunday was the birthday of Palvinder Channa, who lives in Manchester in Warwickshire, and Rocky Khan, who turned 49 and lives in Highwick. Last Monday saw the birthday of Anju Ahuja, who turned 65 and lives in Hounslow, London, and Pradeep Kumar, who lives in London. Today, Tuesday, five of you have your birthdays today. Amar Suchak, who lives in Leicester, Najam Bukhari, who turned 61, Kavita Khanna, who turned 44 and lives in Toronto, Ontario, Sudha Joshi, who turns today 69 and lives in Leicester, and Gurcharan Manku, who lives in Nottingham. Well, let's all clear our throats and sing them all our favourite happy birthday song. Are you ready? Here we go.

0: देखो जैसे गोरा कोई लंदन का.
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2: Sala main to saab ban gaya. Kishore Kumar and Pankaj Mitra were singing from the film Sagina. 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
3: دوستو میں ہوں سیما سرگم. میرا پروگرام آواز کیریوکی کی کلب سننا نہ بھولیے جو کہ ہر سنڈے شام 6 بجے سے 8 بجے تک آواز ایف ایم پہ براڈ کاسٹ کیا جاتا ہے. اس پروگرام میں آپ ہی کی آواز میں گائے ہوئے کیریوکی کی گیت پیش کیے جاتے ہیں. اپنے گیت بھیجنے کے لیے واٹس ایپ کا یہ نمبر ضرور نوٹ کر لیں. نمبر ہے 07784691440. ریمبر آواز کیریوکی club every Sunday 6 to 8 p.m.
2: I would also like to mention here that for the benefit of our listeners living in South Asian countries like India and Pakistan, Awaaz Karaoke Club is also repeated every Wednesday at 8 o'clock in the morning according to the UK time. So remember, Awaaz Karaoke Club repeated every Wednesday at 8 a.m. according to the UK time. Now it's time for Name the Film. Film ka naam kya hai? This is a friendly quiz in which I play to you the title music of a film and all you have to do is identify the film. Because this is a friendly quiz, I will give you some clues as well to help you. Today's title music comes from a film which was released in 1961. The music was composed by Shankar Jaikishan and the main cast of the film was Dharmendra, Shami Kapoor, Madhubala and Ameer Bai Karnataki. But remember, the main clues are in the music itself. So listen carefully and here it is.

0: Here I am, Southampton, South UK. It's Ned, and he's on the radio today. My name is Rapper Ned, and I'm here to say, tune into Waz FM, okay?
1: Excellent. No, excellent.
2: Well, any idea which film that title music came from? Here are the clues just once again. The film was released in 1961. Shankar Jaikishan wrote the music for it, and the main cast of the film was Dharmendra, Shami Kapoor, Madhubala, and Amirbhai Karnataki. Because this is a friendly quiz, I will give you the answer after playing one more song. Meanwhile, you keep thinking. Here is a song taken from the film Chaliya, which was released in 1960. Dum Dum Diga Diga. The singer is Mukesh. The music is composed by Kalyanji Ananji, and Kamar Jalalabadi wrote the words for it. This song was picturized on Raj Kapoor, and Nutan was also there in this film. Enjoy this Masti Bhara dance type of happy song.

Hop on, the retro rickshaw is here and it's taking you on a ride to the greatest hits of all time. 90s Bollywood bangers by Bombay Vikings and Kumar Sanu. Soulful Kannada melodies, classic Marathi tracks and the freshest Indian remixes. All in one.

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1: Dum dum diga diga, mausam bhiga bhiga. Mukesh was singing from the film Chaliya. Well, how did you do with the quiz? Were you able to work out the name of the film? Here is the answer. The name of the film is Boyfriend. Boyfriend. Did you get it right? If you did, then you definitely deserve a pat on the back and a huge shabash. But if you got it wrong, oh well then, never mind. Better luck next time.
2: Shabash.

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1: Akela hoon main is duniya mein. Mohammed Rafi was singing from the film Baat Ek Raat Ki, which was released in 1962. S.D. Burman wrote the music for it and Majru Sultanpuri wrote the words. This song was picturized on Devanand and Wahida Rehman was also there in this film. You are listening to my magazine show Kinare Kinare. I am Rahi Bains and this is Awaz FM. Kinare Kinare comes to you here on Awaz FM every Tuesday from 11 o'clock in the morning until 1 o'clock in the afternoon. 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Now it's time for a Hasya Rasnatika comedy play. And here is a skit called Leonardo da Vinci Was an Indian, featuring the goodness gracious Mithi. Enjoy it.
2: Wow, this is amazing, Dad. The most famous painting in the world. It's inspiring, isn't it?
3: Inspiring? Of course it's inspiring. Because it's Indian!
2: No, Dad, not the Mona Lisa. She was an Italian noblewoman from the 16th century.
3: Son, this is Mina Losa. A Gujarati washerwoman from Bhavnagar.
2: No!
3: Yes, look at the expression on her face. What is she thinking?
2: She is contemplating the irony of her situation, asking us whether we are observers or voyeurs.
3: Rubbish! She's asking how much is this painter charged because my brother can get cheap paint.
2: Why would Leonardo da Vinci go all the way to Bhavnagar to paint someone?
3: Because it's quite near where he lived.
2: Florence?
3: Faridabad!
2: Leonardo's not Indian, Dad.
3: Of course he is, son. Now look at this one.
2: What, the Last Supper?
3: Ah, 12 men sitting around the table for dinner. Where are the women? They're in the kitchen.
2: He's a Renaissance artist. Renaissance artists are famous for being Italian. Donatello, Raphael, Titian.
3: Kashmiri, Punjabi, Gujarati. See, son, all great artists, Indian.
2: Rubbish!
3: Not rubbish. What about Picasso?
2: Spanish.
3: Indian. You've seen his portraits. A nose here, an ear there. Go to Delhi and look at the beggars. They look exactly the same. Look, and here's another one.
2: That's Lowry. He's British.
3: Come on, yaar, think about it. Matchstick men. With matchstick arms and legs. How much more Indian can you get?
2: What about Ruben?
3: Fat women, Indian.
2: Botticelli.
3: Fat kids, Indian.
2: Michelangelo.
3: Ah, the painter of the Sistine Tandoori.
2: You mean the Sistine Chapel?
3: Tandoori. Only an Indian restaurant would have a ceiling painted like that.
2: No. Look, Dad, look. The statue of David. Are you telling me that this, the representation of the physical male perfection, is Indian?
3: No. Not Indian.
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1: That was a skit called Leonardo da Vinci Was an Indian, featuring the goodness gracious me tea. You are listening to my magazine show Kinare Kinare. I am Rahi Bains and this is Awaz FM. Now here is a summary of the programs for this afternoon here on Awaz FM. At 1 o'clock will be the Community Hour presented by Arif Faizi. Then at 2, Ahmad Saim will present his Urdu show called Hum Tusan. After that at 4, Shahab will present the Drive Time show, followed by at 6 o'clock after the Urdu news, Ali Beg presenting the Qawwali show called Mehfile Qawwa. That was the summary of the programs for this afternoon here on Awaz FM. Now let's listen to a song from the film Sanam Teri Qasam, which was released in 1982. कितने भी तू कर ले सितम. सिंगर इज किशोर कुमार. म्यूजिक इज बाय आर डी बर्मन एंड द लिरिक्स आर रिटन बाय गुलशन बानो. दिस सॉन्ग वॉज पिक्चराइज्ड ऑन कमल हसन एंड रीना रॉय वॉज ऑल्सो देयर इन दिस फिल्म. 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
1: Kitne bhi tu kar le sitam. Kishore Kumar was singing from the film Sanam Teri Qasam. Here is another song taken from the film Dharmatma, which was released in 1975. Kya khoob lagti ho, badi sundar dikhti ho. The singers are Mukesh and Kanchan, and the music is composed by Kalyanji Ananji. Indivar wrote the lyrics for it. This song was picturized on Hema Malini and Froska. Enjoy this tarif bhara romantic dogana.

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1: क्या खूब लगती हो, बड़ी सुंदर दिखती हो. Mukesh and Kanchan were singing from the film Dharmaatma. Well, the studio clock seems to indicate that I must vacate this salt seat for Arif Faizi, who is waiting in the wings to present the community hour. And I would like to leave you in the company of Mukesh and Kanchan once again, singing from the same film, Dharmaatma. But this time they are singing Tumne Kisi Se Kabhi Pyar Kiya Hai. The music is by Kalyanji Anandji, and Indivad wrote the words for it. You enjoy this beautiful dogana, and I will see you next Tuesday at 11 o'clock sharp here on Awaz FM. So, until then, look after yourselves and your loved ones, and don't do anything I won't do.

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0: Britain is preparing to toughen its stance towards Israel. Holly Hughes has more.
1: Foreign Secretary Ed Miliband is expected to announce sanctions on goods from illegal settlements in the West Bank in a common statement later today. It's being described as a reset of the UK's relations with Israel. Israel's foreign minister has warned that Britain could face retaliation, while ministers say the measures will be targeted.
0: An accidentally released review into the work of suspended orthopaedic surgeon Kudleep Storr has found more than 200 patients experienced harm. Cambridge University Hospital says 209 of 924 cases examined so far were affected, including one death and 47 cases classed as severe. Thieves have stolen four Renoir artworks worth millions from a small museum on the French Riviera, according to police. The overall worth of the stolen paintings is $10.5 million. And Monty Don will step down from Gardener's World at the end of the current series after more than 20 years. That's the latest from Radio News Hub. I'm Ben Monte.
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Welcome to the Community Hour. My name's Ari Fazy and I'll be hosting the Community Hour on Owasa. Today we're going to be talking about something that's happened not so long ago, actually. It was a great event. We're going to be talking about our sun, our star, the sun. So before I introduce our guest, let me give you a little bit of a background. So the sun is the star located at the center of our solar system. It is a massive sphere of hot plasma heated by nuclear fusion reaction in its core, radiating the energy from the surface mainly as visible light and infrared radiation. It is the main source of energy for life on Earth. The sun is massive and its volume is about 600 times larger than the combined volume of all eight planets in our solar system. Now, to talk about the sun, we have the Emeritus Professor Malcolm

0: Nico, welcome back to talk about a fascinating topic. So let's talk. Let's talk about in the UK we had a large partial eclipse that occurred on the 12th of August. Did you see the eclipse?
1: I did. Yes, I watched it from the comfort of my back garden.
0: Did you go there?
1: And it was really great. It's a nice event to watch, and it was an unusually exceptional for Britain to see that much of an eclipse. Mm. Some people remember 1999, which was the last time Britain had an eclipse of this kind of magnitude. But you couldn't see the totality of it all. You couldn't do that on either case from Britain. You had to go somewhere else in the world to watch that. But it was just such nice. I spoke to so many people afterwards who'd all told them, sharing their experiences. We know we were out in the garden, or my sister went to the top of the, she lives in York, and she went to the top of the walls in York to watch it from up there, you know, with crowds of other people as well. And the key thing is really a lot of people, you need to be cautious, you know, because everybody tells you you're supposed to buy some proper glasses. And indeed, you absolutely should. But there were people who weren't playing that seriously. They thought, how could it, you know, be bad? But it can be bad. So you need to treat this with a little bit of care. But watching an eclipse of the sun is one of nature's great shows, really.
0: It was. Yeah. Now, I'm going to give my experience, if I can.
1: Sure.
0: I was on St. Catherine's Hill. Old Winchester Hill.
1: Okay.
0: So we went to Old Winchester Hill, and I thought it'd be easy to park. It was packed. Yes. It was so hard to find a parking space. Lots and lots of people were there, but it was a great atmosphere because it was really good. But as you mentioned, it was a partial. So what are we saying, 96%?
1: Yeah. So it was pretty good on the scale of partial eclipses. There have been ones more recently in the past that have been much less and less dramatic. But the next 4% to go from 96% to 100% is a step everybody should try and take once in their lifetime, because I can only tell you from having been to several total eclipses around the world, they are absolutely worth the experience, because whatever you got out of the 96%, it's magnified 100 times over if you see 100%, because that blocks the total sunlight out and means that the stars appear in the sky. Everything changes. It plunges you into almost complete night experience in the middle of the day. But also you get these amazing effects around the sun, because the moon almost completely blocks the sun, but it has, because the moon is not perfectly round, it's not a sphere, it's got mountains on it. And so you get the sun creeping occasionally between the mountains on the moon, and they produce what are called either the diamond ring effect or something. And what that means is you get almost blocked out sun, and then a sudden flash of light will appear as the sunlight creeps between some mountains on the moon. And those kind of effects are, you only will ever see those in totality. And then you also get to see the atmosphere of the sun, the chromosphere, which we perhaps will talk about later, but it's the outer layers of the sun, normally completely invisible. But during a total eclipse, you can see that as well. So you have to go that next 4%. I tell you, you really should do this.
0: Okay, right.
1: Book your holidays
0: book
1: now.
0: Book a holiday where it's going to be next time.
1: Yes.
0: So the next deep partial solar eclipse will occur in 2081. That's in the UK. So that's about 99% coverage. But if you want the full, it will be in 2090. So I might have to go somewhere else for a total eclipse.
1: You do have an opportunity almost every year to go somewhere in the world to see a total eclipse. That's the sort of rough frequency, is like one in every year. And so, and they're all, you can go on websites and you can see where they're going to be for the next few years and figure out where you might or might like to go. But the advantage of the one next year, in 2027, is that it will be the longest total eclipse this century. And so what do I mean by long? Actually, I mean 4 minutes. Okay, so it's that brief in a way. But when you're there, to have an experience that lasts several minutes is quite remarkable, really. And that's just a function of the random motion of the orbit of the moon and the sun changes all the time. And so sometimes it's blocking out more sunlight and sometimes it's less. But the one next summer is one everybody is citing as going to be quite a spectacular one. And so Mediterranean next August, somewhere where you need to be.
0: Okay. Which will be in September, I believe. Is that right? Sometime in September.
1: I thought it was August.
0: Okay.
1: It's around the heat middle of summer.
0: Okay. Right. So, yeah, let's talk about the sun then. So, do you know how old the sun is?
1: I can give you some very big numbers, of course. Astronomers are good at big numbers. So we think it's 5 billion years old. So that's 5,000 million years old. And it's not a totally wild guess. I mean, obviously, we haven't been around for the time to see all that. But we do understand, we think we do understand how stars go through their life. And different stars, and there's a huge spectrum of stars out there, as you might guess. But the type of star that is our own sun is a well-established, nice, middle-of-the-road star. And we think we know quite well how long its life is and what part of it. It's halfway through its life at the moment, basically. Mm-hmm. So it's got another 5 billion years to go before it'll just completely... Well, at that stage, it expands and destroys all the planets, but let's not
0: becomes a red dwarf.
1: carried away by
0: we've got plenty of time. I mean, the Earth itself is about 4.5 billion years old.
1: Right.
0: So about 500 million years before the Earth was kind of created. Is that what you're saying?
1: Everything was very molten to begin with, you know, and not only was it very molten, I mean, we think what started off, where the planets came from, we think we started off as a big disk of material. Mm. So lots and lots of debris just floating around the sun, in orbit around the sun. And gradually these lumps of rock coalesced. They just hit each other, and the more they hit each other, the bigger their gravitational field became, so they could swallow up more and more of these other lumps of rock. But for the first 500 million years, it would have all still been in a very hot, molten state. So the beginning of a planet is, it's not quite clear where you draw the line and say the planet's become a planet.
0: Sure. Yeah.
1: And then there's a complication in our system is we have a moon as well. And the moon is big compared to a lot of other moons in some of the planets. And so your evolution story has to incorporate the moon as well. And so somehow we think they were once part and parcel of the same object, and somehow or other they got split off, and the moon span off. It didn't span off, it separated off. It may have been impacted by another rock, a big rock that hit it and caused it, but basically we think they evolved at the same time, and they are partners in this show of the Earth and the Moon.
0: Okay. Now, planets, they spin. Does the sun spin itself?
1: So, short answer is yes, and that's because we think the whole thing started off from a cloud of gas and dust, which was probably moving and rotating around it. And that's likely to be true because it's actually very hard to imagine how you would prevent that happening, because everything's moving around in the universe. And if you've got big clouds of dust swirling around, they're bound to have some motion. And so as they gradually coalesce and the center starts to form the star, which will become our sun, all that angular momentum, that motion, is trapped by the solar system itself. And so you've ended up now, we have objects where all the planets go around in the same direction. They're all going around because they were all part of the original disk of material. And the sun itself is also rotating because it also captured some of the angular momentum and held onto it. So it has a rotation period of, you know, about 27 days, 28 days, something like that, for it to do a spin on its axis, if you
0: like.
1: Okay. There are a lot of other cycles going on with the sun, but that's the most obvious and basic one. So if you can see sunspots, and if you still have your solar glasses left over from the eclipse, then you might actually be able to go out on some days, actually see the sunspots on the sun. They need to be quite unusually large, but you can look online and see whether anything's happening if you want to do that. But with those eclipse glasses, you can look safely at the sun. You could put the eclipse glasses in front of your phone camera and take a picture of the sun safely. And then if you've got a good enough resolution, you might be able to see the sunspots. And they're what they do. That's how we know how long the sun takes to rotate, because we can watch these sunspots moving across the sun. And basically it takes this 27, 28 days for a cycle to complete.
0: So it's spinning quite fast then?
1: I don't know whether you'd call that fast.
0: Oh, okay.
1: I mean, as astronomers, you know, we've got a whole range of things we can pull up out of our box. I mean, pulsars spinning at thousands of times a second.
0: Yeah.
1: You know, they were stars once in their own lifetime. So 27 days doesn't, it seems like a middle of the road number to me.
0: I see. Okay.
1: It depends on your view, you know.
0: Now, the core is a source of energy and is powered by nuclear fusion. So what is nuclear fusion? And can we produce energy on Earth by nuclear fusion as an alternative source of energy?
1: Sure. And that is a great question.
0: Which is not, and I mean not nuclear reactors that we've already got, no, but nuclear totally fusion, new. Like what we're doing in the sun.
1: So it's taken a long, so the short answer is yes, we ought to be able to do this because we understand the physics behind it all. The engineering is the challenge here, because for fusion to occur in the center of the sun, and if we wanted to do it on our own planet, you have to have temperatures in excess of millions of degrees Kelvin in order to make the reactions happen.
0: What do we mean by that then? So nuclear fusion is basically...
1: Nuclear fusion is a fusing together of simple atoms like hydrogen and helium atoms, basic building blocks of the universe. A huge fraction of the universe is made up of hydrogen. And so, and of course, all our oceans are full of hydrogen as well. So there's lots of hydrogen around in various forms. But you have to somehow get those hydrogen atoms. And when you fuse them together to make a more advanced atom, it releases energy, that process. And so you smack these somehow or other. You could want to bring these hydrogen atoms, these helium atoms, whatever, together. And in the process, you release energy. But in order to do that, you have to have temperatures of an order of a million or 10 million degrees Kelvin, because they have to be moving fast enough to be able to coalesce. Otherwise, they just don't do anything. And so the engineering challenge has always been, how do we build a structure, a machine that can hold these particles in temperatures of millions of degrees Kelvin without the whole thing melting and collapsing in a heap on the floor? So it's taken a long time. When I was deciding to do physics or whatever it was, fusion was on the horizon. It would be happening any day now. It was the future of mankind. And here we are several decades later. We won't quantify that, but several decades later, we still are on the verge of this because the engineering challenges are still significant. There's a big European consortium at the moment working on a project, as indeed are other countries as well, to try and contain the plasma, these millions of degrees plasma, enough, long enough that fusion can take place. It's in principle a very clean energy if we can make it work. It's using basic ingredients, which we have tons of everywhere. And so it's an ideal solution for energy of the future. But the engineering challenges remain quite significant, really. And typically people have managed to sustain a plasma for maybe a second or something before the whole thing falls apart. And so it's very hard to sustain this. And we're still quite a long way away from a source of energy that we can rely on regularly. But the incentives are huge to try and make this work if we can. So we're trying to copy what goes on in the center of the sun here on the Earth, mm-hmm, in structures which we can somehow or other control and contain.
0: And which would be safer, cleaner?
1: They should all be that. Safety relies on being able to contain this hot plasma for a sustained... I mean, obviously, we want it to last for years, not seconds. And so there's a lot of technology there, and a lot of things are being invented and tried over the decades to try and do this. I think we are getting closer, but, you know, it's not going to be tomorrow. But it is a future possibility if we can make this work.
0: Okay. Now, amazing fact is that the core produces energy, and this takes 1 million years to reach the surface of the sun and then radiate to Earth as sunlight. What do we call this surface then? What is the surface of the sun? And tell us more about this. I mean, why does it take so long?
1: So why does it take so long is because the fusion process is happening right in the very heart of the sun. And then outwards are lots of other layers of things going on where other processes are occurring. And so the energy is gradually transferred outwards from the fusion in the center, and it goes through a whole series of secondary processes. It's not generating any more energy, but the energy is being transferred by one method or another method. We have convection zones and conduction zones and all sorts of other physics-y sort of zones. But basically, it takes that length of time for energy to be, if you generate an erg of energy in the sun, a heart of the core, it will take of the order of a million years before it finally gets all the way to the surface and then radiates out into space, so we see it as sunlight. The disconcerting part of that is it means that if the sun switched off, it would take us a million years to realize that the sun had actually switched off and had stopped. And if the sun had switched off, and, you know, half a million years ago or whatever, we would still be unaware that this is a problem and we need to do something about it. Heaven only knows what we'd do about it, but let's not worry about it. But yes, it's just a big object. You were describing it, you know, how huge it is. And there's just many stages in the energy transferring from the where it's generated to the outside surface, where eventually it radiates off into space, where we see it as sunlight and, you know, ourselves.
0: So. Okay. And the surface of the actual
1: sun? So we'd call that the chromosphere.
0: The chromosphere.
1: And it's not a solid surface. You can't walk on it. It's just, you know, it's the outer layers of the inner part of the sun, if you like. It's where finally the energy is released. The temperature on the surface of in the chromosphere is about 5,000 degrees Kelvin. The core is 10 million degrees Kelvin. So all the way out, the energy is being dissipated and the air, layers are getting cooler and cooler until you get to the outer edge, which is the chromosphere. And then that's about 5,000 degrees Kelvin. But that's just the magic number. It's not magic at all, of course, but that's the number which radiates energy in the visible part of the spectrum. So that's why our eyes are adapted to see the light we do see, red, green, blue, is because that's the energy that comes from an object that's 5,000 degrees in temperature. And so it's a slow process that's going all the way out, and eventually will reach us in this form of this radiation. Sorry about that. So that's the kind of surface that we regard as the outer edge of the sun. There is more above it. There is something called a chromosphere, and that's like described as the atmosphere of the sun. It's just us trying to take Earth terms and map it onto something that's not at all Earth-like at all. But you know, you have this chromospheric surface which we can all see with. That's what you see when you put your glasses on and look at the sun. Mm-hmm. You see the chromosphere,
0: and people can see it during, for example, a total eclipse.
1: Yes. So in total eclipses, what happens is the chromosphere itself will get blocked out in total eclipse. But then you see the outer parts, the chromosphere. Where all the outer area, if you like, the atmosphere of the sun appears. And that's where all the particles, a lot of energy is being radiated out at that stage as well. It's a bit more complicated. The different bits of physics kick in at different stages. Mm-hmm. But broadly, you can think of it in that way, that the chromosphere is what we see, and then the corona above that is where all the particles get, a lot of particles get generated, but you can't see that normally except during a total eclipse.
0: Okay. Now, recently we've had an extreme heat in the UK. Most people will state that this is due to climate change, but there are some people that would actually think that this could be the cycle of the sun. Does the solar cycle of the sun cause extreme climate heat on Earth?
1: So this has obviously been a topic of much discussion to try and decide whether the sun is contributing to climate change as we're now experiencing it. And I think if you talk to all the solar physicists, the solar astronomers, they rule it out immediately. And that's because we've been monitoring the energy coming from the sun for hundreds of years in all sorts of different ways. And so there are graphs certainly going back 500 years, maybe longer, which shows exactly how much energy has been coming from the sun at that time. And the variation in the amount of energy coming from the sun is less than one part in a thousand. It's even less than that. It's one part in 1,500. So that's the total amount of variation we've ever seen from the sun in 500 years or 600 years, and almost certainly must be true going further back in time. So that difference in energy can cause about 1/10 of a degree change in core temperature of the Earth. And we're talking at the moment about climate change of a whole degree or 2 degrees change. So completely different scale, factors of 10 difference or more. Mm. And so we can't see any way the sun is responsible for our immediate climate change problem experience we have. That doesn't mean the sun... We've never had anything. The sun does have this one part in a thousand variation. And there has been times in the past where it looks like it went quiet for a while. Quiet means it just dropped down this extra small step, but it's a tiny step. And then there's a thing called there was a period in the 1500s where for about 20 or 30 years, the weather in Europe was really cold every winter, in the sense that things like the Thames froze over.
0: The Thames were frozen and people were ice skating, yes.
1: There's lots of pictures of that. It's great. Mm. So that was a period of time where for about 10 or 20 or 30 years, the sun went into a mode which we still don't 100% sure why it did it. But basically, it stopped being any active at all and reached scale down its activity level. And by activity level, what am I talking about? I'm talking about sunspots on the sun, how many sunspots there are. They're often the core, the source of energy that hits us on the Earth. And so if they all disappear, then we lose some of that energy that's coming towards the sun. So it looks like for 30 or 40 years, that energy was reduced a bit. And even that small, tiny change, which is still within that one part in a thousand, was enough to start causing some freezing. But it's not on the same scale. And there are lots of graphs you can see online which shows the current temperature of our planet against the light coming from the sun, the energy from the sun. And you can see the energy from the sun is just ticking over quietly on by minding its own business, and our climate change is going up. So the sun, I think, has been, in my opinion, effectively ruled out as the cause of climate change.
0: Okay. Now, we mentioned the chromosphere. We see it, people can observe it during an eclipse, a solar eclipse. But back in 1919, British astronomer Sir Arthur Eddington and Frank Watson Dyson, they used a solar eclipse experiment to test and prove Einstein, so Albert Einstein's theory yes. of general relativity, and help Einstein become, he became a global scientific celebrity, didn't he? Become so famous. Yep. How did a solar eclipse experiment photo in 1990 help to prove Einstein's theory of general relativity? So we're back to the solar eclipse again, but something did amazing came out of this.
1: Sure. So one of the predictions from Einstein's theory of general relativity is that light doesn't always travel in a straight line. I mean, we probably think, we believe it does in our old normal experience. You show it on a torch and the light seems to go in a perfectly straight line. But if there is a very massive body, and by very massive, I mean something like the sun nearby, then the light doesn't travel in a straight line close to the sun. It actually bends round. It follows the
0: curvature.
1: Follows the gravitational field of the sun.
0: Okay, right.
1: And so it curves round the sun and goes off in a slightly different direction. And so this was a clear prediction that was made from his theory. But we can't normally see things that are close to the sun. If you go out today, well, it's raining, but never mind that. If you go out with your telescope and look at the sun on a clear day, you can't actually see any of the stars that are near the sun because the sun is just so bright and very tricky. But during a total eclipse, you get this opportunity to see stars that are hiding behind the sun, if you like, or very close to the sun. And what they did was these two guys went out and they took pictures during the total eclipse of the star pattern immediately around the sun.
0: So behind the sun.
1: All in the distance behind the sun, mm-hmm. but the light from the stars was coming to the Earth and it was skirting the surface of the sun. And in doing so, it changed direction slightly and curved. I'm waving my arms around here. I know nobody can see me waving my arms around. But yes, it curves the path of the light. And so these pictures reveal that we were seeing stars that appeared not to be in the right place. It looked like they'd moved.
0: Moved, yes.
1: And that was because the light from those stars was being bent as it went round the sun. And this is a thing you can only do in total eclipse. You can only get that chance to see these things. The great thing about total eclipses are the stars appear in the sky at the moment of totality. It really is an amazing natural phenomena. But here were some scientists who came up with we can take advantage of this. We can take pictures of where the stars are when the sun isn't around, and then we'll take pictures when the sun is around and they all move slightly. Mm. And that was turned out to be exactly the right amount that our friend Einstein had predicted.
0: So amazing.
1: Credit to him.
0: Kudos. Yes, yes. And to these two scientists did they go two different places?
1: I think they did. Because
0: they wanted to compare the image?
1: Both seeing the same total eclipse, but the path of the total eclipse moves across the planet. And so you could have taken it in different places and seen similar results and then compared the data. So I don't remember where that total eclipse path actually went. But wherever it was, they took advantage of it. And yes, people have repeated this experiment since then. And, you know, but everybody knows now that that part, at least of Einstein's stuff, is totally good.
0: Yeah. And that was back in 1919.
1: Yeah. So. No, and so he'd come up with that just a few years earlier. And I imagine it was a desperate attempt to try and find something to nail, to prove that what he was, to put this wild speculation he was coming up about his totally different view of how the universe works, could be verified.
0: Yes. Was that a contradiction to other scientists, Newton, at that time?
1: None of those earlier science, like Newton. Well, so it's a refinement, if you like.
0: Okay.
1: But it's a major refinement because it rethinks our whole view of how we look at this. And when we look back now, we realize that Newton's laws of motion and things like that, and the way we calculate the orbit of the planets, it's just a subset of what Einstein is presenting to us now in terms of the total view of it. So it doesn't, these guys weren't wrong. Newton wasn't wrong. He was right. But this was a level of sophistication that he didn't engage with at all. He couldn't imagine any way he could do that, really. I mean, he didn't know about Einstein's theory of relativity, of course. And the motion of the planets generally are unaffected by relativity. You can work out their motion and you can come up with all of Newton's laws and it all works hunky-dory. And so credit to Newton as well. He did a great job.
0: Right. Okay. Now, on the surface of the sun, there are some sunspots which can be seen as a kind of a temporary dark patches. Why do they look dark? Are they colder compared to the surrounding plasma? And do they give off any energy themselves?
1: So, yes, they are cooler than the surrounding surface. They look dark just because they are cooler, and so the amount of light coming from them is reduced, whereas most of the surface is several hundred degrees hotter and glows more and produces more light. These are areas where it's slightly cooler, and so they look like these dark shapes on the sun, the sunspots. But they're often the source of energy being radiated out into space. So we have this global energy coming from the surface of the sun, which our sunlight, which we all enjoy when it happens, hopefully not too much. And that keeps our whole planet, all the planets, ticking over at a stable sort of temperature. But every now and then there is a major energetic process happen. Energy is released in a focused way, and mostly from the areas from these sunspots. So there's like an accelerating process going on there, and through the sunspots, energy is blasted out into the solar system. And then what do I mean by energy? I mean charged particles, mostly protons and things like that, are accelerated up to huge energies in the magnetic fields in those zones and shoot out into space. And these energetic phenomena will go out and spread through the whole solar system. And if they hit a planet or something like that, they can cause some significant perturbation for a while on those planets. So every time we experience a solar flare, which is what I'm talking about coming from these things, often short while afterwards, we might experience something on our planet that is related to it. Simplest things might be just some of our satellites might get perturbed for a while because the energy wave is passing through them and it sort of upsets them a bit. The northern lights are the most glamorous part of all this. Again, it's the bombardment of these particles onto our own planet that's causing that. So these two things are locked together. There's normally a delay of a couple of days, which is the time it takes the particles to get from the sun to the Earth. But people can predict now when a good aurora borealis is going to happen. Mm-hmm. And so you can plan your trip up to Iceland if you've got your own private plane to zoom you up there when you like to go. And you'll see your total aurora borealis and it's full effect. But it's not all good. Sometimes in the past, these blast waves of energy have been quite devastating. There was major power outages occurred in North America, for example, during one of these major flare activities. The whole grid went down for most of North America, or Canada and the northern part of the United States. And things like power stations got loads of energy dumped into them, and they actually got really badly damaged in some cases. Lots of satellites were seriously damaged. And there was even a shuttle up at that time, and they had a lot of perturbations in their equipment and things, and But the thing passed on a time scale of 24 hours or so. The wave moved on to somewhere else. And so they weren't actually affected. They were able to come back down safely. But occasionally these things can be quite devastating. And now we're building our whole communication world around satellites. You know, we've got all these millions of satellites going up now so we can have Wi-Fi wherever you go in the world. These are the things that are going to be very vulnerable to a big solar flare because they could just wipe them out in a devastating way. And if we built everything around using these things, you know, we no longer have cables or whatever, which is a vision people have perhaps in the future, then you've got to be very careful about all this and try and think how you're going to avoid this. And astronauts, if we're going to send astronauts to Mars, that takes 6 months to get to Mars at the moment. And so these people locked in a box going across space have to be protected against an event like this. They have to have sufficient shielding around their spacecraft so that if there is a major solar flare, they can go and hide inside a big metal box or something to protect themselves while the flare goes past.
0: Would they get some sort of notification? If a solar flare would be coming in their direction?
1: We would. Normally, as I say, it takes a day or 2 days for the flare energy to reach the Earth. And so going out to Mars will be a very similar timescale. So normally you'd get 24-hour, 48-hour warning that a major flare had occurred. Of course, we can see that visually actually happen, but we can't. But the particles will arrive later, a couple of days later. So we can warn the astronauts that this is going to happen and tell them to go and hopefully their spacecraft has some sort of protective mechanism around it to allow them to go and hide. The ones that are up in the International Space Station are less of a problem. Because they're in low Earth orbit and they're inside the protective field that the Earth has, which is Earth magnetic field, mm-hmm. which surrounds the whole planet. And that actually acts like a buffer from these charged particles coming in and channels them away. So the people in the International Space Station worry much less about this. It's still of some concern, but by and large, they're not exposed the way people going to Mars will be in the future. And so this is something else to seriously think about how you're going to do it.
0: What about, for example, when we send out space probes or space satellites to go to different planets? They could also be affected by the solar flare. So is that one of the risks about these
1: experiments? So you try and, of course, absolutely, you're right. And I think what you try and do is you try and make the technology that you're using, particularly the electronic circuits and things like this, as robust as possible. So often they will test all these things in environments, in labs, that they think are recreating the effect of a blast of solar radiation going past. And they try and make these radiation-hardened components so they survive this kind of experience. And so absolutely, yes, you have to kind of really think about all this all the time. I mean, these probes to Jupiter and places like that take 6 or 7 years to get there. So there's a good chance something's going to come past and shake them up if they're not careful. And so parts of the systems they'll be able to turn off while this happens to protect them. And other parts they will try and make radiation hardened so that they can survive this impact of these particles for that brief period of time.
0: Okay. So is solar weather patterns or weather, is that something that we're monitoring? Do we have some sort of satellite or space probes out there watching the sun?
1: All the time. Absolutely all the time. You can do a lot from the ground. You don't have to necessarily be in space. You can just taking pictures of the sun. Monitoring the sunspot activity is a very good clue that something is happening. Often you can see these sunspots building up to a crescendo from the ground with a base. But also we do have satellites in orbit around the sun or in the space between us and the sun, which are looking even more closely and watching things, and they can give us advance warning as well. So we're not short of warnings when this is going to happen. What we're short of is making sure we're protecting everything against such a blast. And this is just the normal behavior of the sun. It's nothing, you know, it's been going on all its lifetime and will continue into the future. Mm. But they're short-lived events. They don't threaten directly the life on our planet in any way. Well, they haven't yet anyway. And so they just, but our technology is the real question.
0: Now, I think just recently, about a week ago, there was a launch of a satellite going to Mercury to do some studies. Right. But again, that's going towards the sun. Would they be then deciding their launch date when that these sunspots wouldn't be occurring.
1: You can't do that.
0: You just can't.
1: because the sunspots come and go on timescales of weeks.
0: Right.
1: And so, you know, we don't know how many sunspots are going to be around in a week's time, in 10 days' time, in a month's time. I mean, we've got general patterns of behavior that we can see. The sun has this thing called an 11-year cycle, where the number of sunspots build up to a crescendo and then gradually die down again. So there's a broad pattern of behavior we can see. But by and large, we can't do accurate predictions of when sunspots are going to suddenly blow up and be spectacular. They almost come without any warning at all. So you just have to send your spacecraft out and protect it as best you can. Keep your fingers crossed.
0: Keep your fingers crossed. Okay, I didn't know keeping your fingers crossed is one of those things that you do when it comes to space exploration. I know, what can you do? I mean, as you mentioned, the solar flares, they are dangerous. They can cause problems on Earth. But magnetic fields, they're there to protect our planets, and this is due to the Earth's core.
1: Right.
0: And as you mentioned, we also can see these magical displays known as the Northern Lights or the Aurora Borealis. But could you explain, I suppose, let's talk about a little bit about the Earth's core, because it produces this magnetic field, which is protecting us from these solar flares.
1: Absolutely.
0: So how does that work? How does that such a... And does all planets have a magnetic field?
1: So the short answer to your second question is no, not all planets have this valuable asset. And so on the Earth, it's thought that right at the core of the Earth, the temperatures are so high. As you probably know, if you go down through the surface of the Earth into coal mines and even deeper mines, it gets hotter and hotter. By the time you get to the center core of the Earth, you've got temperatures where iron is molten. Iron is very common element, and you've got liquid iron molten. Now, once you've got a conducting element moving around like that, swirling around in the center, that generates magnetism. And so what that's doing, and that's left over from the formation of the Earth. Originally, the whole of the Earth was very hot. Mm-hmm. Gradually, the surface cooled down and the bits are cooling down. But at the moment, the central core of the Earth is still at molten liquid temperatures for iron. And so this flowing, this constant, and the Earth's rotating all the time, 24 hours. And so this is a constant swirling going on of this molten iron in the center of the core. Once you start moving conductors around like that, and iron is a great conductor of everything, it generates a magnetic field. And so our magnetic field that protects us is coming from the, if you like, from the core of the Earth. It's producing this magnetic field out, which is surrounding our whole planet in a way. And it moves around. The magnetic North Pole moves around all the time because the core is fluctuating a bit around. But by and large, it's absolutely valuable for us and on our planet and protects us. You ask whether other planets have them, and it all depends on whether they still have a molten core or not. And the guys that have, so the planets that are the rocky planets like Mars and Mercury, we think no longer have this molten core. Mars, we're pretty sure, has no magnetic field protecting it at all, which is bad news for life on Mars, because you can be bombarded by this stuff from the sun. But as you move further away to the big gas giants, they have molten cores still. They have magnetic fields, and they have aurora borealis,
0: they
1: or
0: do
1: the equivalent
0: have them
1: as well.
0: Right.
1: And there's some lovely pictures taken by the Hubble Space Telescope and other ones showing the aurora borealis equivalent occurring on these planets, not only on the big planets, but in the case of Jupiter, the four most innermost moons are called the Galilean moons. They're the biggest four of the lot. They also have molten cores. They're still being heated up, kept warm, if you like, by the presence of being next to Jupiter. And so they also have magnetic fields, and then we've seen aurora borealis on those four moons as well. So anywhere where you can retain this hot metal core, then you're likely to have a magnetic field which protects you to some extent and generates these wonderful effects of aurora borealis. So it's not limited to the Earth by any means, you know, but it's not all planets have it.
0: And why does the Northern Light give off a green colour then?
1: Well, it's not giving off just green, of course. It's giving off other parts of the spectrum. But going back to the way our eyes are adapted to the wavelength of light coming from the sun, green is right at the peak of our sensitivity. And so we're very good. That's our eyes' optimum colour for detecting, if you like. And so there are lots of other colours there as well, reds and blues and things. But the eyes don't pick that up quite so well. But what everybody has discovered is their mobile phones do this beautifully. Mobile phones have their sensors, the chips inside the mobile phones, respond differently than the human eye. And they're much better at picking up all these other colors. And so people take pictures of aurora borealis. And when they look at their pictures, they're astounded. Because instead of just green, they've got reds and blues and all sorts of amazing things there that they didn't see with their naked eye.
0: Yeah.
1: So that's one bonus mobile phones have brought us. Better view of the aurora borealis.
0: What about in the south of the planet then? So we talked about the northern lights. Is there such a thing as a southern light because of the magnetic field?
1: Yeah, it's completely symmetrical, this magnetic field. But the difference is there's very little land in the southern area. So northern area, we've got all North America, Europe, everything, all these places are there, people living to experience the northern lights. But when you look down to the south, to where the northern lights or the southern lights, I forget the correct name, but whenever the southern equivalent occurs, it's mostly over oceans.
0: Yeah.
1: And so it's very hard. There are very few places where people can see the southern lights. But there's absolutely no reason why they won't be happening just as well, because the magnetic field is pretty symmetrical around the whole of the planet. It's like a big bar magnet, if you like, and it's symmetrical.
0: And it's symmetrical, so and that would be called the aurora australis.
1: Thank you very much. That's exactly the word I was looking for.
0: Yeah. So it's amazing. You can see it in the south. But what about in the UK? Now, a couple of years ago, I think 2024, we saw some of the aurora borealis coming down to the UK, especially in the south. I mean, I know there has been occasions where the people have seen it up in the Scotland, but why down in the south where we are?
1: Well, this is just, so that's a comment on how powerful the radiation coming from the sun was at that time. The more powerful it is, and by power, I mean, the more energetic it is, the more whoomph the particles have when they hit the Earth, hit the magnetic field, it drives the aurora borealis further south. So when the energy levels from the sun are just average, the zones where you can see the northern lights are up near the poles, much nearer to the poles. But as the energy gets more and more violent coming from the sun, and that's what happened those a few years ago, is they actually push the whole area where you see the effect further south. And so you've got this toroid, this ring around the Earth, which is where the aurora borealis is happening. And that gets driven further and further south as more and more energy arrives from the sun. So that was just a comment on unusual level of solar activity that normally it doesn't reach down to Southampton. You know, it's very rare.
0: We were lucky we got it. Yeah.
1: It's very rare that happens.
0: Now, so we talked about the northern lights, the southern lights, the magnetic field. But so we're protected by all these flares and what happens with our sun. So can I go and ask a hypothetical question now? So my hypothetical question is that how does the sun compare to other stars in the sky? Now, we believe that the behavior is absolutely crucial for the evolution of life on Earth, and many other stars might fail this test. Why is that then?
1: And this is a very important question, because if we're going to try and understand A, why life ever evolved on our own planet, and B, which of these other planets, and we now have thousands of them that we've discovered, might also have the potential for having life on.
0: Planets, so these are...
1: Around
0: other stars.
1: Yes. So we have eight planets, officially. You can argue about Pluto if you want, but never mind. We have eight planets. Some of these other star systems have similar numbers, four or five planets at least. And we now know of thousands of these planets around other stars, because that's been one of the most biggest successes in astronomy in the last 20 years is the discovery of all these guys. But if we want to ask the question, well, you know, what's the chance that life might have evolved on planet around star XYZ? The first thing you do is you go and look at the star and see, well, what kind of star is it? Now, why is it important? Well, it's important because on the Earth, life has taken 3.5 to 4 billion years to evolve to us sitting here chatting on the radio from the very most simple microbes that first existed. And so it looks like that's the sort of time frame on which life needs to evolve to become technologically competent. And so you need the sun, the star, where the energy is coming from, to be nice and well-behaved for that period of time. We can take little bits up and down. I said our sun varies by one part in a thousand on up and down like that. And that's not crucial in terms of the evolution of life. But if it varies by one part in 100 or one part in 10, then suddenly the impact on the planets, the climate impact on the planets is huge. Mm-hmm. And if you don't have a stable climate environment, if it's constantly being turned from the middle of deep winter to the middle of deep summer, then life is challenging to evolve. So stars that, and so there are relatively few stars that are as stable as our own sun is. And so I'm going to call it a normal, boring star because that's what we need for life, it seems. And so only about 10% or less of the stars in the sky are like our own sun. There are lots of others that are incredibly variable and boring and very, very dynamically variable. And really, you think the chance of anything evolving around them is pretty close to zero. We could be wrong on all that stuff. Life might be smarter than we think. I'm sure it always is smarter than we think. But at the moment, let's work with that as a hypothesis that we need a stable star. So all the planets that have got stars that are around stars that are unstable, that have energy is going up and down all the time. They might have huge flares compared to the sort of things we get on our own sun. We think they're going to be really challenging for life to evolve on those planets. So we were looking for stars that are very stable for a long period of time, billions of years ideally, have a lifetime of that, where they pretty much sit there and just put out energy and don't do anything too dramatic. And so that narrows down the field of quite a lot of stars. It doesn't, but we have a lot of stars, okay. We've got 100,000 billion in the Milky Way or some ridiculous number. And so you can throw away 90% of them. You can throw away 99% of them if you insist, and you'll still end up with a lot of stars left over. So I don't want to give an impression that it's, that I think life is rare. I don't think it is at all. I think there are lots of other star systems where they've got nice, good, well-behaved stars at the center, and they're the places we need to look and see if we can see life. So the role of the star is absolutely crucial, we think, in the evolution of life on all these other planets. And if they don't have a well-behaved star for a long period of time, probably, you know, life might start, but then we'd get annihilated because the star did something weird or unexpected. So be very grateful that we live in a relatively boring part of the universe in terms of the star, because our sun is very well behaved and will hopefully continue for another few billion years before it gives up the ghost.
0: Okay, so when we're looking for other life that could be out there, the first thing would be is looking at a star that's, as you would say, quite something quite boring, just something that's just working. But then you would look for planets to be maybe about the same size as what Earth would be, but within a habitable zone.
1: Okay, you're moving into a whole different area.
0: Opens up a huge debate, doesn't it?
1: No, so all of that's completely correct. So how do we discover planets is around other stars is the interesting question, because we didn't know how to do that for a long period of time. And the answer is the most successful method we've come up with is called the transit method. And this is a method whereby if a planet wanders in front of a star, the light from the star drops ever so slightly, tiny, tiny amount, but enough now that our telescopes can pick it up. And so the most successful method for finding planets around other stars has been this transit method. And there was an observatory put up called the Kepler Observatory into space. And it just sat and looked at the same bunch of stars for 10 years. It did nothing else. It didn't move. It just watched these stars. And there were like 100,000 of them in the field of view or something. And it gradually began to realize there were lots of them where they could see this pattern of something going across the star for a period of time. And so that allowed them to figure out that there were planets going around these stars. And from that, we now have a catalog of 5,000 planets around other star systems. Now, lots of them, we then at that stage, so that's just a mechanical process of something going past. We're not filtering by the star at that stage. The next stage is then, having discovered there are planets going around this particular star, we then go and look at the star more closely and ask the questions about, is this a good star, a well-behaved star, a stable star that might encourage life around these things? But the planets, the range of planets we're finding I mean, within our own solar system, we have a very large range, dynamic range of size of planets, from things like Mercury, and which is very small, right out to Jupiter and things which are hundreds of times bigger. And so we're finding the same range of sizes around these other star systems. And so again, we can start saying, well, this looks like a gas giant like Jupiter or Saturn or whatever. This looks like a rocky planet, could be like the Earth or Mars or something. And so we're already beginning to categorize all these different planets just from that simple experiment of watching how much light they cut off when they go in front of their star.
0: Yeah.
1: And so from that catalog, we now have, and so we then do all, then those are the stars, find some nice boring stars or nice well-behaved stars, shall we call them, with planets going around it. And they're the ones we now turn our telescopes on and really study in detail, looking for evidence of something going on around those planets that might indicate an atmosphere, might indicate the presence of water, might even indicate some of the ingredients that might come from life if it lived on that planet, you know, the things that we find around our own planet. And so they are all the follow-up studies that are now taking place on all these things. And dynamic range, the diversity of planets is much greater than we ever expected. We thought we had it figured. You know, we have a nice four rocky planets, nice four gas giants, life simple. But now we're finding lots of planets in the middle, in between all that. They're not quite as big as Jupiter, but they're bigger than the Earth. They look like they could be rocky planets, but then they're like what we call super Earths now because they're much bigger. So how do they fit into the story? Could life evolve on there? Because they'd have a very strong gravitational field, much bigger than the Earth. Can life live that? We don't know. So it's a very rich sample of planets now to look at and study. And all coming back, as I say, always to first thing you do is check the star and make sure it's a good star, if you like, for that purpose.
0: Fantastic. It just shows how much there is to learn about the stars. And all we just have to do is look up into the sky and see them.
1: With the appropriate glasses on.
0: With the appropriate glasses. Absolutely. Professor Malcolm Coe, thank you very much for coming on to the Community Hour to talk about the star. And it's such a great timing as well, because of the deep partial eclipse that we had, right. The solar eclipse. So it was perfect timing. But there's so much more to be learning and understanding as well. And it opens up a new story, a new adventure out there. Or is there other stars and planets out there? So thank you very much.
1: Book your summer holiday now.
0: Book your summer holidays now. Absolutely. Thank you very much. And we'll see you again next time. Bye for now.
2: 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Oh, yes.
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8: There are two types of drive you can have on the motorway. One that feels like this. Or one that feels... like this. The difference is just a few little changes, like giving more space to the car in front or not hogging the middle lane. Because being a little more considerate on the road actually reduces congestion and collisions, which transforms everyone's journey. So we all feel a little less and a lot more National Highways. Oh. Animals can't speak to drivers, but if they could, they would be asking us, telling us by the sounds of it, to put our litter and fruit waste in the bin. Because roadside litter kills an estimated 3 million animals every year. No wonder they sound miffed. So let's lend them a paw. Let's take our rubbish with us and bin it properly. National Highways. And what's that? They said thanks very much.
9: In Britain today, we all know that many, many people are trapped behind the wheel of a car. We ask which is the best way to reach them. Let's see the figures. Look at that. An enormous 14 million of them are listening to commercial radio. By contrast, only 300 are reading their newspapers whilst at the wheel. An enormous 14 million of them are listening to commercial radio. By contrast, only 300 are reading their newspapers.

0: an import ban on goods from the settlements in the occupied territories. Foreign Secretary Ed Miliband has been speaking in Parliament on the illegality of Israel's occupation of the West Bank. He's announced an import ban on goods from the settlements in the occupied territories.
1: Our argument is not with the people of Israel, with whom the UK has unshakable bonds. Our argument is with the conduct of its government. And I also want to say emphatically to people in Britain and indeed across the world, holding British Jews responsible for the actions of the Israeli government is anti-Semitism, plain and simple.
0: It's understood Harry and Meghan were a little surprised at the King repeating publicly that they will be treated as private citizens. The UK will expand sanctions on Iran in an effort to curb the country's nuclear ambitions and other hostile activity. And four Renoir paintings worth millions of euros have been stolen from a small museum on the French Riviera. The thieves reportedly dropped two of the artworks in the museum's gardens as they fled. That's the latest from Radio News Hub. I'm Ben Monte.
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4: National highways. Animals can't speak to drivers. But if they could, they would be asking us, telling us by the sounds of it, to put our litter and fruit waste in the bin. Because roadside litter kills an estimated 3 million animals every year. No wonder they sound miffed. So let's lend them a paw. Let's take our rubbish with us and bin it properly. National Highways. And what's that? They said thanks very much.
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6: Sameen, welcome back after a short break. आप सुन रहे रेडियो आवाज़ FM Southampton, मैं मोहम्मद साईं. इत्तेफाक से जी आपके फ़ोन नहीं लग रहे, जिसकी मैं माज़रत चाहता हूँ. आपसे गाना आपको सुनाता हूँ, फिर देखते हैं क्या होता है. जी फिल्म माँ का प्यार, लता मिश्र गा रही हैं. जी कहते हैं, तूने जहाँ बना के एहसान क्या किया, शिकवा है शिकवा.

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1: Foreign Secretary Ed Miliband says the Israeli government has turned a blind eye to the ethnic cleansing of Palestinians in the West Bank by settler terrorists. In a common statement, he announced the UK will introduce an import ban on goods from illegal settlements in the occupied territories and take action against firms providing services to them. Shadow Foreign Secretary Tom Tugendhat says the measures risk dividing the UK.
2: Turning Israel into a pariah will risk sectarian division in our own country and risk a further rise in anti-Semitic violence on our own streets.
1: It's believed Harry and Meghan only saw a letter from the King saying they'll continue to be treated as private citizens an hour before the media did. Thieves have stolen four Renoir artworks worth millions from a small museum on the French Riviera, according to police. And it's the end of an era for Gardener's World fans. Monty Don is leaving the show at the end of the current series. He says his time on the show has been a privilege. That's the latest from Radio News Hub. I'm Ben Monze.
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5: Sameen, welcome back after the news. आप सुन रहे थे रेडियो आवाज़ एफ एम साउथैम्पटन सुन रहे हैं और मैं हूँ अहमद साई आपकी खिदमत में हाजिर और नाजिर और उम्मीद करता हूँ कि कुछ ना कुछ किसी न किसी को सुनने 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
2: 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T-R-I-P. 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
3: Are we ready?
2: Yes, Mum.
4: National highways. There are two types of drive you can have on the motorway. One that feels like this.
5: Or one that feels...
4: like this. The difference is just a few little changes, like giving more space to the car in front or not hogging the middle lane. Because being a little more considerate on the road actually reduces congestion and collisions, which transforms everyone's journey. So we all feel a little less and a lot more National Highways. Oh. Animals can't speak to drivers, but if they could, they would be asking us, telling us by the sounds of it, to put our litter and fruit waste in the bin. Because roadside litter kills an estimated 3 million animals every year. No wonder they sound miffed. So let's lend them a paw. Let's take our rubbish with us and bin it properly. National Highways. And what's that? They said thanks very much.
6: वेलकम बैक आफ्टर द ब्रेक. जी अगला गाना आपको सुनवाता हूँ जी. फिल्म का नाम है शोरल. लता मंगेशकर, शशक मुकेश, ये तीन गाने वाले हैं जी. कहते हैं जी एक प्यार का नगमा है

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0: I'm having a bit of a pit bull moment. This is Feel This Moment with money. Christina Aguilera.
1: Get advice. Ask for advice. Get money twice. I'm from the dirty, but that Chico nice. Y'all call it a moment. I call it life.

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1: In Britain today, we all know that many, many people are trapped behind the wheel of a car. 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All of them cabbies. 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
0: First one up is Disco Diwana by Nazia Hassan. She's that sensational Pakistani pop star who had a massive crossover to

And remember, if you want to call in for a song request, it's 023-81-98-0072. Alternatively, you can WhatsApp me on 077-84-69-14-14.

Right, we've all heard of how amazing vending machines are in Japan. And actually, I would love to do a tour of Tokyo and just go from one vending machine to another. I mean, can you imagine the crazy things you can find? For any of our listeners, if you have been to Japan, call in and talk about it. You get things like canned cake, fresh bananas, hot ramen, Japanese dashi stock. That's basically fish stock and they have fish in it. Capsule toys, mystery boxes and canned oden. The machine dispenses cans of oden, which is a hot Japanese stew made with boiled eggs, fish cakes and veggies. That all sounds great, but guess what I found out happens in Turkey and Sweden? I'll tell you after this song, which is by Souls and it's called Monsurdu Monchiche. Enjoy.

vending machine I want to talk about is the Swedish one. So it was by a Swedish startup called Corvid Cleaning. Now, it was designed, Corvid Cleaning designed a smart vending machine that trained wild crows to pick up cigarette butts in exchange for food. Now, it was just a pilot project, and it was aimed at cutting city cleaning costs. It's no longer an active program due to ethical and logistical bird health concerns. Basically, what happens is, well, the process, a bird picks up a cigarette butt from the street, the trade, the bird drops it into the machine's tray, the reward. Cameras verify the trash and dispense a small food reward, like peanuts. Now, why was this tested? High litter. Cigarette butts account for around 62% of all litter. And then, it was quite safe to use for a bit, but it was only a pilot sort of program, and it was there to test the bird's intelligence level. So unfortunately, that's still not going on, but that's a crazy, an amazing idea from Sweden. Right, next song. This is Welcome to the Black Parade by My Chemical Romance. He said, son, when you grow-

What an exceptional song. From the piano ballad, the marching band, the Queen influence, and the coda. I have to say, not a huge fan of My Chemical Romance. Absolutely love this track. But I'm going to stay on theme. It won't be another emo song, I guess. I mean, I don't know. Fall Out Boy? I guess it is. Enjoy. This is Centuries.

0: And that was Fallout Boy, Centuries. Right, as this one plays out, I want to talk about my final vending machine. Now, this vending machine is in Turkey. If you have been to Turkey, more specifically Istanbul, there's cats everywhere. To be fair, there's dogs everywhere as well. And especially with the cats, they love their cats. They take really good care of them. And so they kind of communal cats. They belong to everyone. Anyway, Turkey is famous for its pioneering reverse vending machines created by Pugin, which dispense portions of kibble and water for stray animals. Operating at no cost to the city, they exchange dropped-in recycled plastics for food. These eco-friendly machines then address animal welfare and waste reduction simultaneously. When you deposit an empty plastic bottle, the machine dispenses dry pet food into a tray at the bottom. Some models also feature a basin where you can pour leftover water from your bottles to keep the street animals hydrated. They're often located in public parks, town squares, and busy neighborhoods across major cities like Istanbul. The stations have become a beloved staple. They are even known to attract clever local seagulls. Now, here's the funny thing with local seagulls, what they've been doing there. So, in several Turkish cities, public vending machines help feed community cats, with some accepting coins and other rewards for recycling plastic bottles. Now, observers have also filmed seagulls gathering near the kiosks and mimicking cat-like meows to attract attention, encouraging kind passers-by to disperse food that the birds quickly enjoy. I guess the good part is it's not tricking the machine yet, but they are meowing like cats, so passers-by get them food. I think that's really amazing. I guess another way of testing an animal's intelligence.
1: अपने कारोबार को कामयाबी की बुलंदियों पर ले जाने के लिए एडवर्टाइज कीजिए आप अपने आवाज एफएम पर लाइव नशरियात के अलावा आवाज सुना जा रहा है इंटरनेट पर दुनिया भर में स्पॉन्सर कीजिए अजान या फिर रंगारंग पंजाबी उर्दू पश्तो या हिंदी प्रोग्राम्स आवाज रेडियो पर और पहुंचाइए दुनिया के कोने-कोने में आप अपनी आवाज आवाज एफएम के साथ
0: Welcome back. And I'm going to start us off with a couple of songs by AWOL Nation. It feels like an AWOL Nation moment. 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
1: Come here, I'm ready. 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I is for inspect, like your tyre pressure and tread. 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
2: Are we ready?
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1: Sahara Drums, from Kingston to the Nile. 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
1: Israel will close the British consulate in Jerusalem. That's in response to the UK announcing sanctions on illegal West Bank settlements. In a common statement, Ed Miliband announced the UK will take action against firms providing services to them.
2: Our argument is not with the people of Israel.
1: Ed Miliband announced the UK will take action against firms providing services to them.
2: Our argument is not.

0: control technical issue. Several airports, including Edinburgh, Manchester and Heathrow, say some of their flights have been affected. Passengers are being advised to check before travelling. It's believed Harry and Meghan only saw a letter from the King saying they'll continue to be treated as private citizens an hour before the media did. A spokesperson for the couple says, "We were a little surprised not to have been told about this in advance." The Sussexes stepped down as working royals in 2020 and moved back to the UK from the States in the summer. Asthma patients who take weight loss drugs could see a reduction in asthma attacks. Semaglutide is the active ingredient in Wegovy and Ozempic, and researchers found people with asthma had 40% less flare-ups when taking it. Samantha Walker's from Asthma and Lung UK.
1: They're starting to say, having seen these associations, well, okay, well, that's an interesting association, but then why is that happening and how do we explain that effect? And then you can start thinking about whether or not you would prescribe these drugs or others of the same sort of class for people with asthma and COPD.
0: And Prince George has started his studies at Eton College. The future king arrived with his parents, the Prince and Princess of Wales. From Radio News Hub, I'm Lucy Gorman-Lee.
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4: And welcome back. Now, we do have a special guest today, and that is Major Glenda Holyfield Chaplin. Hello.
5: Hello.
4: Hi. So excited to have you on this show. Now, our Drive Time listeners, they're quite a diverse group, and actually, people do listen online as well, so it goes all over the world. Just to start us off with, obviously, you've come here to talk about the Salvation Army. Could you quickly, briefly describe to us what the Salvation Army does in Southampton?
5: Well, the Salvation Army is a church that was created by William Booth. So we have the core, the church that's in Shirley, and we have the church that's in Sholing. I'm based at the Booth Centre Lifehouse for Homeless People.
4: Okay, so again, working with homeless people, I learnt through, and you might know this better than me, I promoted this, I think, a few weeks ago now, and I think it's called the St. John's Society. Mm. Have you heard of them?
5: I've heard of them, yeah.
4: So they do some live music events, and I've promoted that in the past. Right. With the Salvation Army, are there specific causes we're looking at, or is it sort of shops or that kind of thing? Because from my perception, what I know of the Salvation Army is that there's clothes donation and sort of selling those in shops. Do they have those in Southampton?
5: No, the one in Shirley's gone.
4: Okay.
5: There is one Portswood, I think.
4: Yeah.
5: There's one there.
4: Okay. And then the next one, I love charity shops, by the way. That's another reason why I know them so well. And they had a great one. They have a great one on, I think it's Mill Road in Cambridge, where I grew up.
5: Oh,
4: so
5: right, okay.
4: There's certain places that that's my sort of relationship with Salvation Army. One thing that surprised me, learning a bit more about homelessness, was hidden homelessness. So just to explain that to our listeners, hidden homelessness is someone who's sort of living on someone's couch or sort of informally staying at people's houses. So they're not directly homeless yet, but it's almost like that step before. And one thing that I found is there's a lot of these situations. There seems to be a lot of mental health needs as well. So in your experience sort of as a chaplain, what kind of work do you do?
5: Well, as a chaplain, I'm the spiritual leader in a sense. So I have a room at the booth where people can come say hello to me. When we have new people in, I like to assure them that if they're nervous about anything, they can come to me. I let them know that I offer, if they want

0: have prayer,
1: yeah,
0: or if they want to have one-to-one Bible study, we can do that as well. I have leaflets and posters that are up around Bibles. I give away Bibles, so yeah, if they want a Bible, they can have one. I also do the coffee morning, because we have coffee mornings sort of every morning down at the booth. And I do that so that I have that time with the residents to have a chat with them.
1: Brilliant. And what would you say is the most rewarding part of your job?
0: Being with the residents and the staff. I enjoy working with the team, but with the residents, I enjoy learning about their lives and learning about them.
1: Yeah.
0: And I hope that something of my experience can help them as well.
1: Yeah. So Sundays, where are they? Where is your booth? Could you give me a bit more? Do you lead services on a Sunday?
0: No.
1: No.
0: Because I'm retired.
1: Oh, okay.
0: I only work 3 days a week because I am actually retired.
1: Okay.
0: So sometimes, like for special events, maybe, depending on when it falls, I would do something for Easter or Christmas. We do sometimes get the band from Sholing to come and do some caroling for the residents.
1: Yeah.
0: At Christmas time.
1: That's excellent. What would you like our listeners to take? What are the key takeaways from today, do you think, in your opinion? What should we promote or talk about further beyond today?
0: Oh, I just think it's about being aware. When we live our lives, when we come across different people, we don't always take into account that there's been some trauma in people's lives. And especially if people come across homeless people on the street, they've had trauma in their lives. And we sometimes aren't aware of that. So I would ask that people be more considerate and thoughtful. I'm not saying they're not, don't get me wrong, but there's sometimes some of our folk come in who have had people being really nasty to them.
1: Yeah.
0: You know, and so they don't feel part of being
1: society,
0: human.
1: Even.
0: Society, yeah.
1: Yeah. Because I guess you need to be quite empathetic. Do you even work in this role? So, again, the people you work with, are they volunteers or are they paid workers?
0: No, the support workers and the staff, they're all employed.
1: Yeah.
0: We need that to be able to run as we do, because we wouldn't be able to meet the people's needs without that support.
1: You need that skilled workers as well, and the training that would need to come with that.
0: They get plenty of training on the job.
1: Yeah. And again, just because, again, before today, the booth centre, I didn't know enough about it. And I think a lot of people are in my sort of situation where you have to have someone tell you about it, because we seem to think everyone else is living at the same level as us, where there's that security. And obviously, security and support networks are really important. So the Booth Centre, Southampton Life House, is that correct? And that's on Oxford Street.
0: Yeah.
1: Do you get walk-ins, or is it more?
0: They have to, when people are homeless, they have to go to Street Homeless first, which is based at the Day Centre.
1: Okay.
0: And then it's all referred.
1: Okay, so it's a referral programme that you work with. One more thing I do want to quickly talk about. Chaplain, could you describe that role? Because you are ordained.
0: Yes.
1: So just a bit more information on that. Because, again, I've come across that word in a few different sort of scenarios. One, prisons, and the other one was hospitals. Right. That's the only things I really know, sort of a chaplain's role.
0: Yeah.
1: But if you could just give us a bit more detail on that, because, again, it's interesting.
0: Well, as the chaplain role, but I'm not really understanding your question.
1: Okay, so Salvation Army, you were ordained through them.
0: Yes, that means I'm a minister of religion.
1: Minister of religion. And then a chaplain side is the spiritual.
0: Well, it's being the minister in the community.
1: Yeah.
0: Because where before I was the officer in charge the officer in charge of a Salvation Army church.
1: Yeah.
0: Now I'm actually in the community. So it's chaplaincy
1: as
0: a minister in the community.
1: Brilliant. So that actually explains it a lot better for me. So it's actually talking to people as well. Does the person need to be of the same religion or no? So it's kind of ecumenical or secular. So it's more about those who need that support.
0: Yeah, we show respect, obviously, for because it's there at the end of the day when they move in, it is their home. Yeah. And I can't go and force anything on people.
1: No.
0: They need to come and speak with me and have a chat, get to know me.
1: Yeah.
0: If they have other faiths, then if I can't help them, I like to think I would direct them to the right person.
1: Yeah.
0: Yeah.
1: Excellent. And then just so basically, Salvation Army, they offer a safe, supportive environment for individuals, helping them make positive changes about their current circumstances. Mm-hmm. And I think that's really important. The Booth Centre is a 43-bed life skills life house supporting male and female clients from 18 years for up to 18 months. Is that correct? This is what the website says. But let's go with anyone above the age of 18, they would have been referred to you, and then you would start that work. Yeah. Well, that's excellent news. What is there any final thing you'd want everyone to know? Is there a way they can support? Is there a way they can contribute?
0: Well, they can contribute whenever they see anybody that's collecting for the Salvation Army or a donation. Because there's plenty of those adverts on the telly, I do know.
1: Yeah, there's, and in fact, actually, if you were to go on their website, so the Salvation Army website, there is a few different things you can do from there, and it gives you further information on the different areas, because you've spoken about homelessness, and that's the area that you've spoke well. And beyond that, there were some other things along here, so who we are, what we do, so in the community, youth and children, families, homelessness, music and creative arts, older people, budget and debt advice, employment plus, and then a few more things alongside that. That's quite a lot.
0: Yes.
1: And it's amazing that you do this, Glenda. Do you see yourself doing it for a while longer? Because, I mean, you're doing this in your own time as well, giving up 3 days a week. That's quite a lot.
0: No, I am employed for those 3 days.
1: Okay, good. So they pulled you out of retirement for that. And nice. And is there any kind of hobby or anything you would advise that you particularly like?
0: Well, my hobby is doing my work. I like being with the people. And I like to reflect, I hope, God in my life. I like to reflect him into, because he wants me to serve other people. He wants me to show that life, there is a life with hope in it. And so that's what I love doing.
1: I think that's really impressive that you are doing this, actually. And it's interesting how you have spoken and you have referred to God, obviously. And it does sort of make me think about sort of Jesus and certain sort of moments in Jesus's lives. The parables I'm thinking of, the one I'm thinking of is the seed one, which doesn't really relate to this, or I couldn't relate it. Is there a parable or something that you hold particularly dear to sort of within your own life?
0: To do with my work?
1: I'd say, well, to be fair, your work seems to be such a huge part of your life. Or yeah. Just in general, what would you say is important? What drives you?
0: Well, there is those verses in Matthew, which Jesus was, or God was talking about the separation of the goats and the sheep.
1: Okay.
0: But what he was saying basically in that was, he was saying to people, when I was in prison, you came and visited me. When I was sick, you came and helped me. When I had no food, you fed me. And the people that were hearing that said, when did we do this? And Jesus said, anybody that you've done this to, you have done to me. Because we're saying in that God is in every, I believe God is in every soul. It's just we have to recognize that. And so when I help somebody else, I do that because I see God in that person.
1: That's beautiful. That is a beautiful way to end this. Major Glenda Hollyfield, chaplain, thank you so much for today. I urge you to go on to the Salvation Army website, look through it. There are different things on that. And if you do need that support, it is through a referral scheme. And the referral scheme starts with
0: the street homeless group,
1: and then through that, if you are in that situation, there are people like Major Glenda Hollyfield, chaplain, out there, and all those people that she works with as well. Thank you so much for today, and I'm going to go straight into Jay Sean Down, and then afterwards I'll have your travel and weather update. Enjoy.

0: The ASA regulates UK ads across all media, including radio, to make sure they stick to the rules. Simples. You should be able to trust the ads you hear, whether you love them or hate them. So we're keeping our ears open because every little helps. The ASA, keeping ads legal, decent, honest, and truthful. Oh, yes.
1: अपने कारोबार को कामयाबी की बुलंदियों पर ले जाने के लिए एडवर्टाइज कीजिए आप अपने आवाज एफएम पर लाइव नशरियात के अलावा आवाज सुना जा रहा है इंटरनेट पर दुनिया भर में स्पॉन्सर कीजिए अजान या फिर रंगारंग पंजाबी उर्दू पश्तो या हिंदी प्रोग्राम्स आवाज रेडियो पर और पहुंचाइए दुनिया के कोने कोने में आप अपनी आवाज आवाज एफएम के साथ
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3: Are we ready?
2: Yes, Mum.
3: National highways. There are two types of drive you can have on the motorway. One that feels like this. Or one that feels... like this. The difference is just a few little changes. Like giving more space to the car in front. Or not hogging the middle lane. Because being a little more considerate on the road actually reduces congestion and collisions. Which transforms everyone's journey. So we all feel a little less... and a lot more... National highways. Animals can't speak to drivers. But if they could, they would be asking us, telling us by the sounds of it, to put our litter and fruit waste in the bin. Because roadside litter kills an estimated 3 million animals every year. No wonder they sound miffed. So let's lend them a paw. Let's take our rubbish with us and bin it properly. National highways. And what's that? They said thanks very much.
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9: If you're on the roads today, minimal disruption on Mails Lane. Temporary gross weight limit of 3 tonnes at Mails Lane. Temporary gross weight limit of 3 tonnes due to weak bridge and truck traffic restriction on Mails Lane. Both ways between Funtley Road and Dean Villa. Chapel Crescent, no through traffic allowed at South East Road. So that's no through traffic allowed due to construction on Chapel Crescent, both ways at South East Road. Starts on the 13th of July and ends on the 18th of September. So we've got another 11 days. And finally, Belmont Road, temporary gross weight limit of 5 tonnes at Lawn Road. Temporary gross weight limit of 5 tonnes due to truck traffic restriction on Belmont Road, both ways between Portswood Road and Lawn Road. Starts on the 2nd of July, or start on 2nd of July, and ends on 2nd of July 2028. Now, if you are going from Southampton Central today, the 17:20 to Brighton departed at 17:21. The 17:37 to Salisbury expected at 17:39. Looking further on, you should be fine. Please double, triple check any bookings. Now, few cancellations here. The 16:50 to Jersey was cancelled. 17:20 to Dublin is scheduled. And then we have the 17:20 to Amsterdam, which is cancelled. The 1810 to Faroe Islands cancelled. 1940 to Jersey has been cancelled. Please check with your airline if you are going to the Isle of Wight today. Next one leaving for East Cowes is the 1800 hours from Terminal 1. Next one leaving for West Cowes is the 1755 from Terminal 2.
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9: Mostly dry with winds easing. Now this evening and tonight, clear spells with isolated light showers through the evening, becoming mostly dry and clear overnight, though cloudier along Kent coast. Breezy, perhaps strong near coast, minimum temperature 10 degrees Celsius. On Wednesday, generally dry with good spells of sunshine, though there may be some isolated showers. Winds falling light, dry with clear spells overnight. Maximum temperature is 20 degrees Celsius. Outlook for Thursday to Saturday. Dry and breezy Thursday with evening rain. Early rain clearing, then mostly dry Friday with the odd shower possible. Rain spreading in late on Saturday. Temperatures around average.
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0: And that's Chapel Roan Good Luck Bay. Following that is
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0: Majboor by Shinayar Rehan and Zohar Wasim.

That was Majboor by Shehryar Rehan and Zoha Wasim. I'm going to follow that up with a 90s vibe. This is You Get What You Give, New Radicals. The ending's brilliant anyway. We're going to listen to the whole song for that. And it's sunny, why not?

0: you shake that thing, you really make the bell ring.
1: That was Naughty Naughty by Vishal and Anushka. And next up, we're going back a bit. Let's rewind. This is REM, and I think it's the 80s, although it might be late.

0: REM. It's the end of the world as we know it. I'm going to have a few adverts for you and then your travel and weather update.
1: The ASA regulates UK ads across all media, including radio, to make sure they stick to the rules. Simples. You should be able to trust the ads you hear, whether you love them or hate them. So we're keeping our ears open because every little helps. The ASA, keeping ads legal, decent, honest, and truthful. Oh, yes.
2: Come in, get one ready.
3: Exciting. Remembering how to prepare for a road trip is as easy as spelling it. T is for top up, like fuel, oil, and screen wash. R is for rest, taking a break every 2 hours. I is for inspect, like your tyre pressure and tread. P is for prepare, being prepared for any weather. T-R-I-P. Remember that, and you're ready for a safe trip.
4: Are we ready?
3: Yes, Mum.
5: National highways. There are two types of drive you can have on the motorway. One that feels like this. Or one that feels... like this. The difference is just a few little changes, like giving more space to the car in front or not hogging the middle lane, because being a little more considerate on the road actually reduces congestion and collisions, which transforms everyone's journey, so we all feel a little less and a lot more National Highways. Oh. Animals can't speak to drivers, but if they could, they would be asking us, telling us by the sounds of it, to put our litter and fruit waste in the bin. Because roadside litter kills an estimated 3 million animals every year. No wonder they sound miffed. So let's lend them a paw. Let's take our rubbish with us and bin it properly. National Highways. And what's that? They said thanks very much.
6: अपने कारोबार को कामयाबी की बुलंदियों पर ले जाने के लिए एडवरटाइज कीजिए आप अपने आवाज एफएम पर लाइव नशरियात के अलावा आवाज सुना जा रहा है इंटरनेट पर दुनिया भर में स्पॉन्सर कीजिए अजान या फिर रंगारंग पंजाबी उर्दू पश्तो या हिंदी प्रोग्राम्स आवाज रेडियो पर और पहुंचाइए दुनिया के कोने-कोने में आप अपनी आवाज आवाज एफएम के साथ
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0: If you're on the roads today, Mails Lane. Temporary gross weight limit of 3 tonnes at Mails Lane due to weak bridge and truck traffic restrictions. That's both ways on Mails Lane between Funtley Road and Dean Villa. Chapel Crescent, no through traffic allowed at South East Road. No through traffic allowed due to construction on Chapel Crescent both ways at South East Road. Starts on the 13th of July 2026 and ends on the 18th of September 2026. And finally, Belmont Road, temporary gross weight limit of 5 tonnes at Lawn Road. This is due to truck traffic restrictions on Belmont Road both ways between Portswood Road and Lawn Road. Starts on the 2nd of July 2026 and ends on the 2nd of July 2028. Now, if you are going from Southampton Central today via train, the 1749 to Bournemouth expected at 1750, 1755 to Weymouth expected at 1756, and the 1853 to Weymouth has been delayed with no new time, and the 1856 to Bournemouth delayed with no new time given. Please check your apps. If you are flying out tonight, few cancellations. The 1810 to Faroe Islands cancelled, and the 1940 to Jersey also cancelled. Please contact your airlines. Otherwise, everything is scheduled and on time. If you are going to East Cowes, next one to leave is from Southampton Terminal 1, and that's at 1800 hours. If you are leaving for West Cowes, next one to leave from Terminal 2 is the 1755. The one after that is the 1830, both from Terminal 2, taking you to West Cowes.
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0: Mostly dry with winds easing. This evening and tonight, clear spells with isolated light showers through the evening, becoming mostly dry and clear overnight. Though cloudier along Kent Coast, breezy, perhaps strong near coast, minimum temperature 10 degrees Celsius. On Wednesday, generally dry with good spells of sunshine, though there may be some isolated showers. Winds falling light, dry with clear spells overnight. Maximum temperature 20 degrees Celsius. Outlook for Thursday to Saturday, dry and breezy Thursday with evening rain, early rain clearing, then mostly dry Friday with the odd shower possible. Rain spreading in late on Saturday. Temperatures around average.
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0: Right, my last Bollywood song is called Bijli Bijli by Hardy Sandhu. After that, I'm going to have Sophie Ellis Bextor, Murder on the Dance Floor. My name is Shehab, your Drive Time host. I look forward to you joining me again next Tuesday from 4 till 6. Straight after Ahmed's show, which is the Urdu Hamtasam, which is from 2 till 4.
10: ओ चन्नती कुड़ी, ओ चन्नती कुड़ी,

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1: UK flights have been cancelled because of an issue with air traffic control. National Air Traffic Services says recovering from the disruption will take some time. Several airports, including Edinburgh, Manchester and Heathrow, say they've been affected. Israel say they're closing the British consulate in Jerusalem. It's after Foreign Secretary Ed Miliband announced sanctions on illegal West Bank settlements.
2: We act on the import of goods from illegal settlements. We ban advertising of illegal settlements. We act on services to prevent new settlement expansion. We act on settler violence. We support accountability for what has happened in Gaza.
1: 13-year-old Prince George has started at Eton. His parents, William and Kate, dropped him off at the school where he'll live as a boarder. The yearly cost of sending a child there is more than £63,000. And Harry Kane, Jude Bellingham and Declan Rice have all been shortlisted for the yearly cost of sending a child there is more than £63,000. And Harry Kane, Jude Bellingham and Declan Rice

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1: In Britain today, we all know that many, many people are trapped behind the wheel of a car. 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Overwhelming evidence that for the motorist, radio is the route that's right.
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4: 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Simples. You should be able to trust the ads you hear, whether you love them or hate them. So we're keeping our ears open because every little helps. The ASA, keeping ads legal, decent, honest, and truthful. Oh, yes.
5: There are two types of drive you can have on the motorway. One that feels like this. Or one that feels... like this. The difference is just a few little changes. Like giving more space to the car in front or not hogging the middle lane. Because being a little more considerate on the road actually reduces congestion and collisions, which transforms everyone's journey. So we all feel a little less and a lot more National Highways.
6: अपने कारोबार को कामयाबी की बुलंदियों पर ले जाने के लिए एडवर्टाइज कीजिए आप अपने आवाज एफएम पर लाइव नशरियात के अलावा आवाज सुना जा रहा है इंटरनेट पर दुनिया भर में स्पॉन्सर कीजिए अजान या फिर रंगारंग पंजाबी उर्दू पश्तो या हिंदी प्रोग्राम्स आवाज रेडियो पर और पहुंचाइए दुनिया के कोने-कोने में आप अपनी आवाज आवाज एफएम के साथ
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1: In Britain today, we all know that many, many people are trapped behind the wheel of a car. We ask which is the best way to reach them. 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By contrast, only 300 are reading their newspapers whilst at the wheel, all of them cabbies. Overwhelming evidence that for the motorist, radio is the route that's right.
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3: 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The ASA, keeping ads legal, decent, honest, and truthful. Oh, yes.
4: There are two types of drive you can have on the motorway. One that feels like this. Or one that feels... like this. The difference is just a few little changes. Like giving more space to the car in front or not hogging the middle lane. Because being a little more considerate on the road actually reduces congestion and collisions, which transforms everyone's journey. So we all feel a little less and a lot more national.
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8: My name is Ramesh. 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
1: ASA regulates UK ads across all media, including radio, to make sure they stick to the rules. Simples. You should be able to trust the ads you hear, whether you love them or hate them. So we're keeping our ears open because every little helps. The ASA, keeping ads legal, decent, honest, and truthful. Oh, yes.
2: There are two types of drive you can have on the motorway. One that feels like this. Or one that feels... like this. The difference is just a few little changes, like giving more space to the car in front or not hogging the middle lane. Because being a little more considerate on the road actually reduces congestion and collisions, which transforms everyone's journey. So we all feel a little less and a lot more national highways. Animals can't speak to drivers, but if they could, they would be asking us, telling us by the sounds of it, to put our litter and fruit waste in the bin. Because roadside litter kills an estimated 3 million animals every year. No wonder they sound miffed. So let's lend them a paw. Let's take our rubbish with us and bin it properly. National Highways. And what's that? They said thanks very much.
3: Maa har samay har jagah nahi ho sakti. Aise mein uska ehsaas deti hai. हर माँ जैसी माँ को हमारा प्यार भरा सलाम।

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2: In Britain today, we all know that many, many people are trapped behind the wheel of a car. 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
2: There are two types of drive you can have on the motorway. One that feels like this. Or one that feels... like this. The difference is just a few little changes, like giving more space to the car in front or not hogging the middle lane. Because being a little more considerate on the road actually reduces congestion and collisions, which transforms everyone's journey. So we all feel a little less and a lot more national highways. Animals can't speak to drivers, but if they could, they would be asking us, telling us by the sounds of it, to put our litter and fruit waste in the bin. Because roadside litter kills an estimated 3 million animals every year. No wonder they sound miffed. So let's lend them a paw. Let's take our rubbish with us and bin it properly. National Highways. And what's that? They said thanks very much.
3: Exciting!
4: Remembering how to prepare for a road trip is as easy as spelling it. T is for top up, like fuel, oil and screen wash. R is for rest, taking a break every 2 hours. I is for inspect, like your tyre pressure and tread. P is for prepare, being prepared for any weather. T-R-I-P. Remember that, and you're ready for a safe trip.
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4: Yes, Mum.
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5: I am a big fan, long time listener, first time caller.
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1: In Britain today, we all know that many, many people are trapped behind the wheel of a car. 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
4: 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The ASA, keeping ads legal, decent, honest, and truthful. Oh, yes.
5: There are two types of drive you can have on the motorway. One that feels like this. Or one that feels... like this. The difference is just a few little changes. Like giving more space to the car in front or not hogging the middle lane. Because being a little more considerate on the road actually reduces congestion and collisions, which transforms everyone's journey. So we all feel a little less and a lot more national.
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1: 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Simples. You should be able to trust the ads you hear, whether you love them or hate them. So we're keeping our ears open because every little helps. The ASA, keeping ads legal, decent, honest and truthful. Oh yes.
2: There are two types of drive you can have on the motorway. One that feels like this. Or one that feels... like this. The difference is just a few little changes. Like giving more space to the car in front. Or not hogging the middle lane. Because being a little more considerate on the road actually reduces congestion and collisions. Which transforms everyone's journey. So we all feel a little less... and a lot more... National Highways. Animals can't speak to drivers. But if they could, they would be asking us, telling us by the sounds of it, to put our litter and fruit waste in the bin. Because roadside litter kills an estimated 3 million animals every year. No wonder they sound miffed. So let's lend them a paw. Let's take our rubbish with us and bin it properly. National Highways. And what's that? They said thanks
3: Yang
2: very much.
3: Yang Yingru of China.
4: Friend of the show.
3: 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She's one of the 900 that listens. She's big shout out to Yang.

0: Tara Drums, from Kingston to the Nile. 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
5: 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The ASA, keeping ads legal, decent, honest, and truthful. Oh, yes.
6: लोग कहते हैं कि सपने कभी पूरे नहीं होते, पर मैंने कभी हार नहीं मानी, क्योंकि मैं दुनिया की आवाज नहीं सुनता हूँ। सुनता हूँ तो सिर्फ अपने दिल की आवाज।
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0: it was, 99.8.
1: There are two types of drive you can have on the motorway. One that feels like this. Or one that feels... like this. The difference is just a few little changes, like giving more space to the car in front or not hogging the middle lane. Because being a little more considerate on the road actually reduces congestion and collisions, which transforms everyone's journey. So we all feel a little less and a lot more National Highways. Animals can't speak to drivers, but if they could, they would be asking us, telling us by the sounds of it, to put our litter and fruit waste in the bin. Because roadside litter kills an estimated 3 million animals every year. No wonder they sound miffed. So let's lend them a paw. Let's take our rubbish with us and bin it properly. National Highways. And what's that? They said thanks very much.
2: Exciting!
3: Remembering how to prepare for a road trip is as easy as spelling it. T is for top up, like fuel, oil and screen wash. R is for rest, taking a break every 2 hours. I is for inspect, like your tyre pressure and tread. P is for prepare, being prepared for any weather. T-R-I-P. Remember that and you're ready for a safe trip.
1: Are we ready?
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0: Hello. My name is Hira Singh, and I have my son birthday today, and I for my son his song for Nusrat Fateh Ali Khan, Mahi Ve Tenu Yaad Kara, Mahi Ve Tenu Yaad Kara, Nusrat Fateh Ali Khan Sahab. Thank you.
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5: 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Simples. You should be able to trust the ads you hear, whether you love them or hate them. 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The ASA, keeping ads legal, decent, honest, and truthful. Oh, yes.
6: There are two types of drive you can have on the motorway. One that feels like this. Or one that feels... like this. The difference is just a few little changes. Like giving more space to the car in front or not hogging the middle lane. Because being a little more considerate on the road actually reduces congestion and collisions, which transforms everyone's journey. So we all feel a little less and a lot more national highways.
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1: Animals can't speak to drivers. But if they could, they would be asking us, telling us by the sounds of it, to put our litter and fruit waste in the bin. Because roadside litter kills an estimated 3 million animals every year. No wonder they sound miffed. So let's lend them a paw. Let's take our rubbish with us and bin it properly. National Highways. And what's that? They said thanks very much.
2: Exciting!
3: Remembering how to prepare for a road trip is as easy as spelling it. T is for top up, like fuel, oil and screen wash. R is for rest, taking a break every 2 hours. I is for inspect, like your tyre pressure and tread. P is for prepare, being prepared for any weather. T-R-I-P. Remember that, and you're ready for a safe trip.
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4: अपने कारोबार को कामयाबी की बुलंदियों पर ले जाने के लिए एडवर्टाइज कीजिए आप अपने आवाज एफएम पर लाइव नशरियात के अलावा आवाज सुना जा रहा है इंटरनेट पर दुनिया भर में स्पॉन्सर कीजिए अजान या फिर रंगारंग पंजाबी उर्दू पश्तो या हिंदी प्रोग्राम्स आवाज रेडियो पर और पहुंचाइए दुनिया के कोने कोने में आप अपनी आवाज आवाज एफएम के साथ
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5: Oh, hi Hours FM, it's Fiona Fennell here, a musical director of Delicious Sounds Choir. We're celebrating our 10th birthday, and at the same time we're raising money for a fantastic charity in Southampton called CLEAR. So it'd be great to talk to you, Ali. Maybe we can speak at the cafe. Thanks, bye.
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0: 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A was? Or a was?
1: 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You do? Oh, that's good, because it's a kind of mythical creature with large paws and a lot of fur. And apparently it gets its name from being half a grizzly bear and half a buffalo.
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12: The ASA regulates UK ads across all media, including radio, to make sure they stick to the rules. Simples. You should be able to trust the ads you hear, whether you love them or hate them. So we're keeping our ears open because every little helps. The ASA, keeping ads legal, decent, honest, and truthful. Oh, yes.
13: There are two types of drive you can have on the motorway. One that feels like this. Or one that feels... like this. The difference is just a few little changes. Like giving more space to the car in front. Or not hogging the middle lane. Because being a little more considerate on the road actually reduces congestion and collisions. Which transforms everyone's journey. So we all feel a little less... and a lot more... National highways. Animals can't speak to drivers. But if they could, they would be asking us, telling us by the sounds of it, to put our litter and fruit waste in the bin. Because roadside litter kills an estimated 3 million animals every year. No wonder they sound miffed. So let's lend them a paw. Let's take our rubbish with us and bin it properly. National highways. And what's that? They said thanks very much.

0: I am a big fan, long time listener, first time caller.
1: You certainly are. You certainly are.
2: Exciting.
3: Remembering how to prepare for a road trip is as easy as spelling it. T is for top up, like fuel, oil, and screen wash. R is for rest, taking a break every 2 hours. I is for inspect, like your tyre pressure and tread. P is for prepare, being prepared for any weather. T-R-I-P. Remember that, and you're ready for a safe trip.
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5: अपने कारोबार को कामयाबी की बुलंदियों पर ले जाने के लिए एडवर्टाइज कीजिए आप अपने आवाज एफएम पर लाइव नशरियात के अलावा आवाज सुना जा रहा है इंटरनेट पर दुनिया भर में स्पॉन्सर कीजिए अजान या फिर रंगारंग पंजाबी उर्दू पश्तो या हिंदी प्रोग्राम्स आवाज रेडियो पर और पहुंचाइए दुनिया के कोने कोने में आप अपनी आवाज आवाज एफएम के साथ
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7: Myself, White Arrive, and I want to big up Awaz Radio, large up Ali. Look, I'm out here, I'm trying to make it work. I've got plans, but the plans don't work. Look, I ain't got to push or move any work. Got a next show next day, I got to work. So we're going to push this thing until it works. Man, try to push up the inner works. Yeah, I got bare new tracks in the works. Got really thick and find new tracks, I got to work. Look, I ain't got to stress or rest, just work. Too much pressure, my head won't work. Man, to the love, fake love don't work. Yeah, to the love, fake love don't work. 9 to 5, I swear down, that's work.

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1: This is Ross and Arlo. 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Keep up the amazing
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बाबा तो नहीं करता।

0: jingle, Ellie. We've got to get in that studio and produce a new jingle.
1: There are two types of drive you can have on the motorway. One that feels like this.
2: Or one that feels...
1: like this. The difference is just a few little changes, like giving more space to the car in front or not hogging the middle lane, because being a little more considerate on the road actually reduces congestion and collisions, which transforms everyone's journey, so we all feel a little less and a lot more National Highways. Oh. Animals can't speak to drivers, but if they could, they would be asking us, telling us by the sounds of it, to put our litter and fruit waste in the bin. Because roadside litter kills an estimated 3 million animals every year. No wonder they sound miffed. So let's lend them a paw. Let's take our rubbish with us and bin it properly. National Highways. And what's that? They said thanks very much.
3: Exciting!
4: Remembering how to prepare for a road trip is as easy as spelling it. T is for top up, like fuel, oil and screen wash. R is for rest, taking a break every 2 hours. I is for inspect, like your tyre pressure and tread. P is for prepare, being prepared for any weather. T-R-I-P. Remember that, and you're ready for a safe trip.
1: Are we ready?
4: Yes, Mum.
1: National Highways.
0: I cannot figure out how to stop the genre of Pakistan pop playing in one of these feeders. So we may have to skip a few advert breaks or something. I don't know what we're going to have to do here, but we'll persevere on. But
5: I've just noticed your phone there, that BT one.
0: The old school
5: That's
0: one.
5: That's a nice phone,
0: That's
5: isn't
0: it? That's a studio phone.
5: That's right, isn't it?
0: We don't turn that on.
5: Yeah. Does that, what number's that then?
0: Well, you put it on here.
5: Yeah.
0: On this feeder. But the if you look behind, it says Mic Live. When the phone rings, that flashes up green.
5: Ah.
0: And then you're like... You have to put everything on hold, speak to someone. I just don't know what's going on. It's just confusing.